0: From Dealer Park in Billings, Montana, it's your Billings Mustangs pregame show brought to you by Veritiv. I'm Brandon Januska getting you ready for tonight's action. Game two of a six-game series between your Billings Mustangs and the Red Pocket Mobiles. It was a tight one last night. Nine innings were not enough to determine a winner in last night's contest. We had to go to a knockout round for the Mustangs to pull out an 8-7 KO victory over the Mobiles and take the game, the opening game of this six-game set. The Mobiles 1-42 in second half play. They're 13-78 overall this year. They've dropped 38 straight contests after last night's loss and back-to-back games that have been decided in a knockout round. For the Mustangs, they're now 27-16 in second half action. They are 63-27 overall this year. And as for last night's game, it was actually the Mobiles who struck first, a third inning run to open up the scoring. The Mustangs would jump ahead with six runs of their own in the fifth inning. They took advantage of four walks in the frame from Red Pocket Mobile pitching. The Mobiles went on to walk 10 Mustang hitters throughout the ball game as a whole, but the Mustangs in that fifth inning able to score six runs, including a bases-loaded walk to Bodie Wright that tied the game up, and it was Nin Burns II who put the Mustangs in front with his bases-clearing three-run double. Made it a 4-1 game at the time. Mustangs would add two more, but that lead wouldn't last too long. In the top of the sixth inning, the Red Pocket Mobiles struck for four runs to pull it back within a one-run game. 6-5 was the score. Mustangs scored one of their own in the bottom of that inning to pull ahead 7-5, but then in the seventh, Jordan Harrison Dudley launched a two-run homer to tie the game up at 7 apiece, and that would be the score after the ninth inning concluded. The Mustangs had a shot in the bottom of the ninth, runner at third base with only one away, but they were unable to get that winning run home, so we were forced to go to a knockout round. Reminder, no extra innings here in the Pioneer League. Each team selected one hitter to partake in the home run derby-style knockout tournament. For the Red Pocket Mobiles, who hit first, they selected Harrison Dudley. Unfortunately for them, he was unable to launch a home run during his time. He reached five outs before lifting one up and over the fence, which set the stage for A.J. Shaver, who needed just one home run to win it for the Mustangs, and he did just that on the second swing he took in his knockout time. He launched a ball deep into the night in left center field for the game-winning victory for the Mustangs to pull off an 8-7 knockout win over these Red Pocket Mobiles. The Mustangs 3-1 now against Red Pocket this year, with five games remaining, including tonight's contest. And of course, this is the final week of the regular season, just five games left in total in regular season play, with the Mustangs sitting still just half a game behind the Long Beach Coast for the league's top overall record. And why that factors in, if the Mustangs and Long Beach Coast were to both make it to the championship round, that would help determine home field advantage, who gets to play host game one or games two and three. The top overall record gets to choose if they want games one or games two and three at home in that championship series. So again, the Mustangs with five games left, half a game behind the Long Beach Coast, who enter tonight with a 64-27 record. They're playing the Modesto Roadsters all week long, a team that the Coast are 13-3 against so far this year. So the Mustangs need some help from Modesto. Meanwhile, they have to keep taking care of business against this Red Pocket Mobiles squad, who have a chance to make some unwanted history here tonight. They've dropped 38 in a row coming into today, If they lose one more, a 39-game losing streak would be the longest losing skid in modern professional baseball history. Right now they're tied with the 1923 Muskogee Mets, 1923 squad that lost 38 straight ball games. So if Red Pocket were to suffer another defeat here tonight, that would be the longest skid in modern professional baseball history. For Red Pocket to try and avoid that record, they're sending out right-hander Quinton O'Connor to the mound. He's 0-3 with a 12.36 ERA, and he'll be paired up against Mustangs righty Mitch Dye, 1-0 with a 7.17 earned run average. And we'll talk more about that starting pitching matchup when we return. That's coming your way next. So stay tuned right here on your Billings Mustangs pregame show, brought to you by Veritiv on HTN and ESPN Billings.
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0: Welcome back into the Billings Mustangs pregame show, brought to you by Veritiv. I'm Brandon Januska here from Dealer Park as we get ready for Game 2 action between your Billings Mustangs and the Red Pocket Mobiles. It's Quinton O'Connor, the right-hander, on the mound for the Mobiles. 0-3 with a 12.36 ERA. He's getting ready to take on this Mustangs lineup for the first time in his young career. He previously pitched in the Pecos League for the Tucson Saguaros, and he'll be opposite Mustangs right-hander Mitch Dye, who is coming into today 1-0 with a 7.17 ERA. Dye has worked both out of the pen and out of the rotation. This will be his 16th appearance overall and his 5th start of the season. 4th consecutive start for the right-hander out of Springfield, Illinois, Mitch Dye, who had back-to-back consecutive quality starts prior to last week's outing that he'd like to shake off. He took a no decision in what ended up being a 12-11 Mustangs win over the Ogden Raptors right here on August 26th. That was a week ago today, last Wednesday. The right-hander was charged with 7 runs on 5 hits. That was in 3 innings of work. He walked 2 and struck 2 out. But he showed some great flashes in there. He, again, was coming off back-to-back quality starts and looked like he was on his way to potentially doing it again. After giving up a leadoff double to the first batter of the ball game, he then retired 6 in a row. That double did lead to a run after a couple of groundouts. A groundout and a sac fly brought the run home. But he was able to settle in, retire 6 in a row. But then he ran into some trouble in the 3rd inning. Was unable to continue after that as he left in what was a 7-inning outing over 3 innings of work. So Dye looking to bounce back in his start here today. Meanwhile, O'Connor looking for his first professional win here in the Pioneer League. 0-3 for the Mobiles so far this season. So it's O'Connor for the Mobiles, Dye for the Mustangs. And when we come back, we'll get you the rest of the starting lineups for both of these two squads. That's coming your way on your Billings Mustangs pregame show, brought to you by Veritiv on HTN and ESPN Billings.
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0: 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Brandon Januska here from Billings, Montana. As we get ready for tonight's contest on a Warrior Wishes Wednesday here at Dealer Park. It's the Mustangs and the Mobiles. We talked about the starting pitchers for tonight, Quentin O'Connor and Mitch Dye for their respective teams. Now let's get you the rest of the starting lineups behind those two right-handers. We'll begin with the visiting Red Pocket Mobiles, who are 1-42 this half, 13-78 overall, led by manager Dimitri Young. Leading things off in center field, TJ McKenzie. Batting second, right fielder Braylon Bishop. In the three hole is switch hitting designated hitter Jordan Harrison Dudley. The cleanup man at shortstop is Efren Manzo. Batting fifth, at second base, Gianni Horvat. In the sixth spot, playing left field, Kishon Fret. Batting seventh, first baseman Jeremiah Kabuyaman. Batting eighth and catching for the Mobiles, Nick Poss. And rounding out the nine at third base, Sean Becker. That's all behind the right-handed starter, Quentin O'Connor. 0-3 with a 12.36 ERA. And now the starting lineup for your Billings Mustangs, who are 27-16 this half. A record of 63-27 overall. Half a game shy of the best record in the Pioneer League, trailing just the Long Beach Coast. The Mustangs led by third-year skipper Craig Maddox. Leading things off for the Mustangs tonight is shortstop Cameron Bowen. Batting second in center field, A.J. Shaver. In the three-hole, playing right field tonight, Jacob Gutierrez. The cleanup man at first base, Justin Johnson Jr. Batting fifth, designated hitter Adam Cootway. In the sixth spot at third base, Michael Soper. Batting seventh and catching for Billings, Sean Lynch. In the eighth spot is switch hitting second baseman John McHenry. And rounding out the nine for the Mustangs tonight is left fielder Nin Burns II. That's all behind right-handed starter Mitch Dye, who's 1-0 with a 7.17 ERA this year. The umpires tonight, it's Matt Beaver behind home plate, Mike Green at first with Travis Schatzman, your third base officiator. It's time to step aside for the national anthem. First pitch is coming your way next, so stay tuned right here. This is Mustangs Baseball on HTN and ESPN Billings.
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0: It's time for Billings Mustangs Baseball. Good evening from Dealer Park. I'm Brandon Januska on the call with you tonight for Game 2 of this six-game series between your Billings Mustangs and the Red Pocket Mobiles. We just had our ceremonial first pitch thrown out by a member of Warrior Wishes Montana. This is our final Warrior Wishes Wednesday of the regular season, which meant military veterans, active military, and their families all getting $5 tickets to today's contest. And also, it's the last time the Mustangs will wear these navy blue jerseys, as they will be auctioning them off. We have a silent auction going on right now through the seventh inning. Then those jerseys that the players are wearing, they'll take them off, they'll sign them for the winning bidders from tonight for the silent auction. All proceeds going to Warrior Wishes Montana. And fans hoping to get a jersey from a victory here tonight. Last time wearing these uniforms as Mitch Dye on the mound for the Mustangs. He's 1-0 with a 7.17 ERA this year. The 22-year-old right-hander out of Springfield, Illinois, will be taking on this Red Pocket Mobile squad for the second time this year. First time was out of the bullpen. He gave up 2 runs over 2 2/3 innings back on July 7th. A lot of new faces, of course, in that Red Pocket lineup compared to that early July outing, as we'll take a look at the defense behind Mitch Dye tonight. It's Justin Johnson Jr., the former Red Pocket Mobile, at first. John McHenry at second. Cam Bowens, the shortstop. Michael Soper at third. Left to right across the outfield. Nin Burns, the second. A.J. Shaver and Jacob Gutierrez. Sean Lynch behind the plate with Mitch Dye on the mound, ready to take on T.J. McKenzie to lead things off. First pitch is down low for ball one. The umpires again for you. It's Matt Beaver calling balls and strikes. Mike Green at first with Travis Schatzman over at third base. Swing and a miss from McKenzie. 1-1 the count as first pitch came in right at the scheduled time of 6:35 p.m. Now the 1-1. Inside 2-1. 80 degrees, your first pitch temperature, mostly clear skies. Sun is currently hiding behind some of the clouds up there against the bright blue backdrop as a foul back makes it 2-2. The red pocket leadoff man, TJ McKenzie, hitting .316 in 85 games this year. 14 homers, he's knocked in 53. The 2-2. Bounced foul off to the right. McKenzie had a pair of hits in last night's game. He was 2-for-5. Two singles, knocked in a run. Dye set for another 2-2. Here it comes. Bouncer foul off to the left, and the count holds. Again, the Mustangs wearing their navy blue uniforms, their Warrior Wishes jersey tops. Navy blue jersey with Mustangs in white cursive lettering across the chest. White numbers on the backside with an American flag on the back as well. Got an eagle on the shoulder, the Warrior Wishes logo. It's a breaking ball outside, 3-2 the count on McKenzie. Those jersey tops are being auctioned off as we speak. A silent auction going on. Table set up behind my booth, right behind home plate, is the 3-2. Bounced foul. Good fight to start this one off. 8 pitches already to McKenzie. And at least one more forthcoming. Top of the first, just getting started. First batter of the game. The 3-2 from Mitch Dye. Outside, he lost him. McKenzie draws a leadoff walk. He's aboard for left-handed hitting Braylon Bishop. Go along with the navy blue tops, the Mustangs wearing white pants and their signature navy blue ball cap. Blue cap with a blue bill and their Warrior Wishes patriotic Mustangs logo on it. It's the Mustang head logo in front of the outline of the state of Montana. That's filled in with the American flag, the stars and stripes. So that's in for a strike on Bishop. The left-handed hitting right fielder, hitting .313 in 58 games. 12 homers, he's knocked in 41. Runner at first, nobody out, top of the first inning. Swing and a miss, foul tipped really into the glove of Lynch. 0-2. And Dye's pitch, there goes the runner, swinging a miss for strike three, throw to second, not in time. McKenzie gets himself into scoring position, but Bishop is out number one. Strikeout for Mitch Dye. Close play at second as well. It was a good jump from McKenzie. Strong throw from Sean Lynch, and just in ahead of the tag was the runner. Stolen base number 35 for TJ McKenzie. Here's Jordan Harrison Dudley hitting a ball past the diving Johnson at first. Now McKenzie rounding third, throw to the plate, not in time. And it's the Mobiles who strike first for the second straight night. Jordan Harrison Dudley with an RBI single. And the Mobiles lead it 1-0. Just poked it by the diving efforts of his former teammate, Justin Johnson Jr. Here's Efren Manzo, a former Mustang from last year. Fouled off the end of the bat for strike one. Manzo went deep in last night's game, his 8th home run of the year. Batting .307 with the Mobiles, 47 runs batted in. The 0-1. Lined into center field. Shaver coming in. It'll drop in front for a base knock. He then fires in towards second base. Harrison Dudley gets there safely. Two aboard with one out for Gianni Horvat. 1-0 Mobiles, top of the first inning. Mustangs trailed 1-0 until the fifth inning of yesterday's game after the Mobiles scored 1 in the third. Mustangs then scored 6 in the fifth. So that's fouled off to the right. 0-1 on Horvat. Ultimately, the game would be tied 7-7 after 9 innings of play. The Mustangs won it in a knockout. The 0-1. There goes the runner from second, Harrison Dudley. Throw to third. It gets by Soper. That'll score a run. Rounding second is Manzo. He's all the way to third base on the error. Looked like they had a shot at Harrison Dudley going toward third base. The throw was in foul territory toward third, and it got by Soper. Then by the time he chased it down, Manzo able to go first to third on the throwing error, E2. And it's 2-0 Mobiles. Runner at third, one out. 0-2 the count on Horvat. Dye's pitch. Looped into left, a base knock. That'll score Manzo. Rounding first, Horvat. He wants a double to throw to second. Not in time. And Red Pocket taking the early advantage here in the first inning. It's an early visit from Mustangs pitching coach Dennis Rasmussen. 3-0, Red Pocket in front. We're still in the top of the first inning with one away. Walk and a strikeout started the night, then three straight hits. Two singles and an RBI double a moment ago from Horvat. It's Dennis Rasmussen, the former big leaguer, spent 12 years in the bigs. Trying to impart some wisdom, settle down, Mitch Dye a bit. Some of the damage against him was out of his control, the throw down to third base that got away. But he'll have to settle in here and try to prevent further damage. 3-0 Mobiles, top of the first. Here's Kishon Frett. Dye's pitch inside for ball one. Last week for Dye, he really settled in after a leadoff double. Retired 6 in a row, but then ran into a lot of trouble in the third. Just one big inning did him in. It's a swing and a miss, 1-1. He's hoping that this is the extent of a big inning against him tonight. Mustangs certainly capable of coming back from down 3. Haven't even stepped to the plate yet. The 1-1. Outside, 2-1. Kishon Frett hitting .305 in 60 contests. 16 homers, 42 runs batted in. The 2-1. Check swing, he went around 2-2. Call made from home plate by Matt Beaver. Horvat takes his lead off second. The 2-2. Bouncing ball to the left side of second base, gloved by Bowen. The shortstop throws to first for out number 2. Horvat advances to third on the play. 2 down for Jeremiah Kabuyaban. Mobiles by 3, top of the opening inning. Lights are on here at Dealer Park. The sun hiding behind the clouds. Kabuyaban takes strike 1. No wind to speak of, similar to last night. Wind not playing a factor. Breaking ball inside, evens the count on the Mobile first baseman. Kabuyaban hitting .200 in 24 games. 6 home runs with 18 knocked in. The 1-1, fouled off, 1-2. over a home run a week for the mobile first baseman. As a runner at third, two outs, mobiles by three. And a 1-2 pitch from Mitch Dye. Lifted high in the air center field, Shaver drifting back. He's underneath and makes the catch to end the inning. Kabuyaban flies out to center, but the mobiles score three times. After half an inning of play, it's Red Pocket 3. Billings coming up next. 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
0: Bottom of the first inning, and the Mustangs will have to play from behind, trailing 3-0 as Quentin O'Connor on the mound for the Red Pocket Mobiles. The right-hander 0-3 with a 12.36 ERA. First pitch to Cameron Bowen, cut on and missed for strike one. Quentin O'Connor, 6'2", 215-pound righty, 23 years of age. As he gets another wave and a miss, two strikes on Bowen. O'Connor out of Bothell, Washington. Previously played in the Pecos League with the Tucson Saguaros. The 0-2 to Cameron Bowen. Swing and a miss, strike three. Got him with the slider. Three pitches, one out. A punch out for O'Connor to bring up A.J. Shaver. Shaver has fallen out of the top spot in terms of the league's batting average, hitting .430 on the season, but that's two ticks behind Justin Trimble, hitting .432 for the Idaho Falls Chuckers. 0-1 the count after a swing and a miss. A.J., .430 average, 20 homers to go with it, and a team-high 113 runs batted in. So he takes a breaking ball low, 1-1. What has been a historic season for A.J., breaking franchise records all year long. It's the 1-1. Inside, 2-1. He'll look to have a big week the rest of the week and try and surpass Justin Trimble in a race for that PBL batting title. The 2-1. High pop fly on the infield right side. Kabuyaban, the first baseman, waits and catches. There's two away. Take a look at the defense behind Quentin O'Connor for the Mobiles. Kabuyaban at first, Horvat's the second baseman, Manzo at short, Becker at third. Left to right across the outfield, Fret, McKenzie, Bishop with Poss behind the plate for the righty, Quinton O'Connor. His first pitch to Jacob Gutierrez. Misses high for ball one. Gutierrez hitting 388. 7 homers, 69 knocked in. That's in for a strike, 1-1. Scuffle last week, hit under 100, just 2 hits in the series against the Raptors. But he had 2 hits just last night, 2-for-5 performance. He lines this one high and deep to left. Fret going back, it's over his head. Heading to second base, Gutierrez now hits the brakes, and he'll sprint back to first, dive back in safely. Kabuyaban trying to say he overslid the bag and came off of it. Umpire Mike Green says he's safe. That was a line shot to left. It hit off the wall and then was played perfectly by Kishan Fret. Goody was about halfway to second base when he hit the brakes and made a break back for first. Able to get in safely. It's a loud two-out single. And it brings up the former mobile, Justin Johnson Jr. 3-0 Red Pocket, 2 outs, bottom of the first inning. O'Connor's pitch. High pop fly, back and out of play behind home plate for strike one. Johnson hitting 318. On the season as a whole, that's after hitting 320 in his time with the Mobiles. The 0-1 poked foul down the first baseline, 0-2. Johnson with 27 home runs, 88 runs batted in between the Mobiles and the Mustangs. Last night was 1-for-5 with a base hit. The 0-2. Breaking ball outside, a ball and two strikes. And the 1-2 delivery. That's lifted foul off to the right. Up and out of play over the netting. The count holds on Johnson. For O'Connor, this is his 5th start of the year. All of his appearances have been out of a starting role. The 1-2, there goes Gutierrez, pitch low and away, the throw to second base. They got him! A strong throw from Nick Boss, caught stealing to end the frame. We go to the second, it's the Mobiles 3, Mustangs nothing. 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
0: Top of the second inning from Dealer Park. It's the Mobiles 3, Mustangs nothing. And Nick Boss to lead things off for Red Pocket after he ended the bottom of the first inning, throwing out Jacob Gutierrez trying to steal second base. Dyes pitch to the mobile catcher outside for ball one. Three to nothing, mobiles in front. It's another miss, slowing away 2-0 the count on Poss. Did not play in last night's contest. Making his 30th start behind the plate. 32nd game played overall as this is lined into center. For a base hit. In second straight inning, the leadoff man is aboard. Poss with a leadoff single. And it brings up the nine hitting Sean Becker. Another man we did not see in the lineup last night. Becker starting at third base tonight. Ties pitch in for strike one. Becker hitting 157 in 14 games. 8 hits and

Soper gloves it, has to go to first, and he does to get the out there. Wasn't hit hard enough to try and turn a double play. Boss is safe at second. One out on the 5-3 ground out for the top of the order in T.J. McKenzie. McKenzie battled to open the game, saw 9 pitches, ultimately drawing a walk. 3-0 Mobiles, top of 2. Runner at second, one out, and dies pitch. High chopper to the left side over Soper. Bowen gloves it, but has nowhere to throw. It's an infield single for T.J. McKenzie. The old Baltimore chop, a high bouncer, and by the time it comes down to the infielder who gloves it, the runner's already standing on first base. Moss advances to third, and they're at the corners with one out for Braylon Bishop. Struck out on 3 pitches against Dye last inning. 3-0 Mobiles, top of 2. And the pitch, swing and a miss for strike 1. Mitch Dye out of Springfield, Illinois. The 22-year-old, 6'3", 208 pounds. The 0-1 runner from first takes off. Throw goes to third. Back in safely is Poss. Mustangs tried to catch him off the bag too far. McKenzie does steal second. Second stolen base for T.J. McKenzie today. And it puts runners at second and third with one out. And now a pitch at the feet of Bishop. He dances out of the way. 2-1 the count. Dye played his collegiate ball in the state of Illinois. First 2 seasons at Lincoln Land Community College. Swing and a miss, 2-2 on Bishop. And his final 2 at University of Illinois. In Champaign, Urbana, that's the Fighting Illini of the Big Ten Conference. Wrapped up with them earlier this spring. The 2-2. Fouled at the plate. Bishop stays alive. Dye pitched 15 times this spring with the Fighting Illini. 8 starts. 7 times out of the pen as the 2-2. Up high, 3-2. 1-2 with a 6.57 ERA. 46 Ks and 50 2/3 innings with the Illini this year. It's the payoff pitch to Bishop. Outside, ball 4. Bishop thought about swinging. He held up, and it's a walk to load the bases for the always dangerous Jordan Harrison Dudley. Bases loaded, one out. Mobiles lead by 3. Top of the second inning. Harrison Dudley drove in the first run of the game with an RBI single. Switch hitter batting left-handed as he did the first time against the righty Dye. Pitch, swing and a miss, big hack. And it's 0-1. Harrison Dudley, a player on the roster who also serves as the hitting coach of the Red Pocket Mobiles. When you look at the numbers, makes sense why, as he takes outside 1-1, hitting .333 in 75 games. Team leading 26 homers, he's knocked in 75, also leads the team. The 1-1, fouled off to the left, 1-2. I could use a punch out. There is some swing and miss in Harrison Dudley's bat. 88 Ks this year. The 1-2. Just got a piece. Fouls it off the end of the bat. Mobiles have them loaded. Boss is at third. McKenzie at second. Bishop at first. Red Pocket leads by 3. We're in the top of 2.

0: And a 1-2 to Harrison Dudley. Swing and a miss, strike three. That's a big out number two for Mitch Dye. Now he has to get Efren Manzo, try to keep the score where it is. Manzo singled and scored his first time up. 3-0 Mobiles, top of the second inning on this Wednesday night in Billings, Montana. Dye's pitch, low and away for ball one. Mitch spent last summer playing between the MLB Draft League and the Cape Cod League. It's the 1-0, wave and a miss, 1-1. And with the Cape Cod League, which is arguably the preeminent collegiate summer league in the country, a lot of future MLB stars go through that program in their college days. It's a swing and a miss, 1-2 on Manzo. Dye more than held his own. 5 relief outings in the Cape Cod League. That was with the Brewster Whitecaps last summer. Had a 2.08 ERA. 12 punchouts in 8 2/3 innings against just one walk. The 1-2 to Manzo. Called strike three. We'll keep it here. We have a challenge. Red Pocket Mobile strike zone challenge from Efren Manzo. And it is overturned to a ball. It was just off the plate away. That's a good challenge from the former Mustang to keep his at-bat alive. Bases loaded, two outs and a 2-2 count. Dye's break-even pitch. Swing and a miss, strike three. The Mobiles leave them loaded as we go to the bottom of two. It's the Mobiles 3, Mustangs nothing. This is Billings Mustangs Baseball on HTN and ESPN Billings.
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2: Ice and Water, the official water provider of your Billings Mustangs. Justin Johnson Jr. leads off the bottom of the second inning. Red Pocket with a 3-0 lead over Billings. So Connor's pitch lifted high in the air center field. McKenzie going back. He looks up, and it's gone! Justin Johnson Jr. with a home run against his old squad. 420 feet just to the right of straightaway center. He will touch them all. He gets the Mustangs on the board. It's 3-1. Number 28 on the year for JJ, the former Red Bakken Mobile, who started his at-bat back in the first, had a 2-2 count on him, but caught stealing into the inning. So he gets to homer to lead off this second frame as Adam Cootway takes ball one. 3-1 Mobiles, bottom of two, and the 1-0. In for a strike, 1-1. That's home run number 180 for the Mustangs as a team this year. Coming into this season, 180 was the record for a single Pioneer League campaign, as this is on the ground to third. Becker gloves it, throws to first in time. Nicely done at the hot corner by Sean Becker for out number one. But the Missoula Paddleheads last year hit a 180 home runs in their season, which at the time broke the Pioneer League record, as we get another look at Justin Johnson Jr.'s solo home run. However, that is not a record-breaking home run here this season, simply because the Oakland Ballers have hit 183 as a team this year. So the Mustangs now have to catch Oakland this season if they want the single-season Pioneer League record in home runs, as Soper squares it up towards center. Racing in McKenzie, he slides and makes the catch. Couple of defensive highlights from the Mobiles in this inning. And there's two away for the catcher, Sean Lynch. John has quietly put together a 15-game on-base streak. He's reached in each of the last 15 he's played, dating all the way back to July 18th. He takes inside for ball one. Hitting .385 on the year with 8 homers, 28 knocked in. That's in 27 games played. The 1-0 in for a strike, 1-1. Yesterday reached 3 times, all via the walk. 0 for 2 officially. He hits here with 2 outs. The 1-1, swing and a miss, 1-2. Three to one Mobiles, bottom of the second inning. The 1-2 pitch to Sean Lynch. Down in the dirt, good take by Sean. 2-2 the count. Lynch bumped up on the Mustangs' depth chart. Started the year as their third catcher. Kyle Miklas on the IL, and Charlie Muniz over the weekend. Signed by the San Francisco Giants organization. Lynch now into that starting role. He waves and misses here for strike three. But the Mustangs get on the board. Justin Johnson Jr. with a home run against his old squad. It's the Mobiles 3 and the Mustangs 1 as we head to the third inning. This is Billings Mustangs Baseball on HTN and ESPN Billings.
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2: Top of the third inning, Gianni Horvat leads things off for the Mobiles, who hold a 3-1 advantage over the Mustangs. First pitch inside for ball one. Horvat cracked an RBI double his first time up. So he looks at a strike, 1-1. The Mobiles team leader in batting average. Horvat hitting .336 in 62 games. He looks at strike two. 1-2 the count. Die out in front. Horvat with three home runs. 31 knocked in. Now up to 17 doubles as he fouls it off at the plate. After his double in the first inning, 17 two-baggers for the Mobiles' second baseman. Leading off the top of the third, here's the 1-2 from Dye. Bouncing ball slowly hit toward third. Soper has it. Throw to first is in time. We're out number one. One away to bring up Kishon Frett. Frett grounded out to Bowen, the shortstop, his first time up. Had a nice day last night, hitting out of the nine hole. He's bumped up in the lineup tonight, batting sixth. Takes ball one. Righty on righty, the 1-0. Breaking ball inside, 2-0. Dye working quickly. He gets the ball back and doesn't waste much time. He's set to go already. Here's the 2-0 pitch. Outside ball three. Through that last one, still had double digits on the pitch clock. As he does here as he gets set and fires outside, it's a four-pitch walk. Not wasting any time as Mitch Dye between pitches. But he does issue the free pass. Third walk of the game for the Mustang right-hander. It's a one-out base runner for Jeremiah Kabuyaban. 3-1 Red Pocket, top of the third inning. Red Pocket desperately searching for a victory. After dropping 38 straight ball games entering tonight, there goes the runner, pitch up and in. Throw from Lynch, not in time. The team with the most stolen bases in the Pioneer League this year have been utilizing their speed so far in the early going of this one. That's the third stolen base for Red Pocket today. Frett is now in scoring position with one out. And the 1-0 instead, Dye turns around and looks the runner back. For Frent, that's his 12th steal of the year. The 1-0 from Dye. In for a strike. Caught the outside edge, 1-1. Kabuya Bun flied out to center field his first time up. Was 0-3 with 3 strikeouts and a walk last night. The 1-1. Swing and a miss, 1-2. Mentioned earlier that he homers about once a week, over once a week on average for Kabuya Bun. There have been a lot of strikeouts as well. I could use one here, the 1-2. Low and in for a ball. 27 punch outs for Kabuya Bun in 85 at-bats. Do the math, that's 32% of the time. So he takes a called strike 3 on the breaking ball. So about a third of the time up, he goes by way of the K. That's the case here. Out number 2, and it brings up Nick Poss. Fourth punch out for Mitch Dye today. That's the first of the looking variety. Runner at second, it's 3-1 Mobiles. And the pitch to the mobile catcher down low. Poss singled to begin last inning in the second. Now we're in the top of the third, 2 outs. Right on right, the 1-0. Lifted high in the air, left field. Burns drifting back. He's underneath, moving to his left. He's got it to end the inning. Dye works around, a 1-out free pass. We go to the bottom of 3. It's the Mobiles 3 and the Mustangs 1. 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
2: 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John McHenry leads off and takes outside for ball one. Switch hitting second baseman, batting left-handed against the righty Quentin O'Connor. The 1-0. Breaking ball away, 2-0 the count on McHenry. Had a hit in last night's contest, when 1-for-5, single and a run scored. The 2-0. Outside, 3-0 the count. On the man with the most walks on the Mustangs this year, 68 times John has drawn a free pass this season. The 3-0 pitch. He's taken for a strike, 3-1. Nick Henry showed no inclination of wanting to swing at that one, taking all the way as he leads off the bottom of the third. Now the 3-1. Outside for ball four. Nick Henry draws the leadoff walk, and that'll bring Nin Burns the second to the plate. He had the only extra base hit for the Mustangs last night. The team had 8 hits in total, 7 singles, and 1 double. That was Nin Burns, who cleared the bases with his 5th inning double, a 3-run bases clearing 2-bagger. We have something, a patch of grass it looked like, that was sticking up above the rest. Out in front of Cameron Bowen in the on-deck circle, so he kicks it to the dirt off the grass area as that's in for a strike on Burns. McHenry at first, Mustangs trail by 2. We're in the bottom of the third inning. 0-1 to Nin Burns the second, down in the dirt, blocked by Poss. Mustangs left fielder hitting 296. 3 homers, 26 runs batted in. Knocked in 4 runs in total last night. Mentioned the 3-run double he had. Added a sacrifice fly later in the ball game. Throw over to first, check on John. He's back in standing up. McHenry was 6 stolen bases this year. He's been caught 3 times. Short lead at first, held by Kabuyaban. The pitch lifted high in the air, right field, going back, Bishop, onto the track, he leaps, and it's over his head. Into second base goes Burns as the ball loose on the infield. McHenry at third. He'll stay there as the ball is eventually corralled. On a double off the wall from Nin Burns the second. He's becoming a two-base machine. That's his 8th double of the year. He got it just over the head of Bishop in right field. Now the Mustangs with 2 in scoring position, with nobody out for the top of the order in Cam Bowen. 3-1 Mobiles. Mustangs have the tying run at second. Breaking ball strike on Bowen. Struck out on 3 pitches. Back in the first.
12: It scores 2.
2: The 0-1. Fouled straight back, 0-2. Owen has been the leadoff man for the majority of the year for the Mustangs. Hitting 335, 21 homers, and 108 runs batted in. The 0-2, swing and a miss, chased above the zone for strike 3. Third punch out for Quentin O'Connor, one away here in the third inning for A.J. Shaver. Popped out to the first baseman, Kabuyaban, his first time up. Second and third, one away, Mustangs trail by a pair. O'Connor to Shaver. Here's the pitch. Called strike 1. Catches the inner portion. And the 0-1. Outside, a ball and a strike on AJ. Shaver playing in his 88th game for the Mustangs this year. This is game number 90 for the team. The 1-1. Down low, 2-1 the count. Part of his historic season so far has included hitting for the cycle three separate times, including once against this Red Pocket squad. That was back in July when they first visited town. The 2-1. Down low, 3-1. Shaver hit for the cycle in the second game of that series back on July 8th. Went 5-for-5 in that ball game. Home run, single, triple, single, double in that order. Has two in scoring position. The 3-1 pitch. Breaking ball misses inside for ball four. AJ works the walk and the bases are loaded for Jacob Gutierrez. Coming off a rough week last week, he has three hits already in this series, including a base knock, his first time against O'Connor. With the bases loaded, out comes pitching coach Yabaldo Romo Jr. Trying to settle down the Mobiles right-hander. 3-1, Red Pocket in front, bottom of the third inning. Burns' excellent speed at second base. A base knock could potentially tie this game. Anything in the gaps could give the Mustangs the lead as A.J. Shaver also fleet of foot over there at first. McHenry, the other runner, he's at third. One out, bottom of the third inning, 3-1 Mobiles. O'Connor to Jacob Gutierrez. Here's the first offering. Up high for ball one. Gutierrez out of Wichita State University. The former Wichita State Shocker. The 1-0. That comes in and it hit him. Goody gets hit by a pitch. That'll bring John McHenry home, and it's a one-run ball game. 3-2 the score as Goody gets the painful RBI. His 70th run batted in this year. And now the man who started the scoring for the Mustangs, Justin Johnson Jr. Solo home run last inning against his former squad. Bases loaded, one out. He lines one toward left field. Coming in is Fred. It'll drop in. Throw comes toward second. Two runs are in. The throw to the plate. Now not in time. Two runs score. Burns and Shaver come home. On a two-run single for JJ, the former Red Pocket Mobile, doing damage against his former team. The Mustangs have a 4-3 lead. Three of the four runs being knocked in by Justin Johnson Jr. Gutierrez now at second base. They're at first and second. Still just one out. Here's Cootway. Bounces one foul into the Mustangs dugout. Look out over there. Mustangs athletic trainer Lauren Francis right over there in that area. Everyone's all right. The 0-1 to Cootway. Down low, a ball and a strike. Adam grounded out to third his first time up, serving as the designated hitter for the Mustangs tonight. 4-3, Billings in front, bottom of the third inning. Looking for more, first and second, one away. And the 1-1. Popped foul off to the right and into the seats. Cootway with red sleeves under his navy blue jersey. As Jacob Gutierrez leads off a second, Johnson's at first. The 1-2. Inside, 2-2 the count. You have all different looks. Some guys go in no sleeves. Gutway goes with two sleeves, both the red undershirt as that bounces by Poss. And the runners advance to second and third. And talking about the apparel, Michael Soper on deck has just one sleeve. It's a black compression sleeve on his right arm. That ball caught a piece of Poss. He came up shaking his hand. Now looking down at his right hand. After that wild pitch, runners are at second and third. The Mobiles bring the infield in all the way around. 3-2 the count with one out on Adam Cootway. The pitch down low for ball four. That'll load the bases, so now the defense will back up once again with the double play potential back in effect. As it brings up Michael Soper. Soper hits the ball in the air more often than on the ground this year. 4-3 Mustangs, bases loaded. This is lined in the air out toward left. It tails fair toward the corner. This could clear the bases. Two runs are in. Hootway following suit. He scores. It's a bases-clearing three-run double for Adam Cootway. And the Mustangs now lead it 7-3. Attacking the very first pitch, Soper pokes it down the left field line to knock in a trio of runs. Scoring Gutierrez, Johnson, and Cootway. Michael Soper gives the Mustangs a four-run lead. Still just one out. Soper in at second base as Lynch takes ball one. Sean, the ninth Mustang to hit in this inning. And the pitch. Misses inside, 2-0. Lynch struck out swinging his first time up. Mustangs have scored six times in this third inning, similar to what they did in the fifth inning last night. This is popped up in the air right side. It'll get out of play. Kabuya Bun gave it a look in foul territory. And the count is 2-1 on Sean Lynch. The 2-1 from O'Connor. That comes in, and it hit Sean. Got him on the elbow. A hit by pitch. He does wear an elbow guard. So he'll peel the Velcro off of that before. And correction, it caught the bat. It did not hit his elbow guard. He was just adjusting the guard. So we get another look at it, and pitch coming in. It did hit off the knob of the bat. And now called strike three. We have a challenge from Lynch. The 2-2 offering. Red Pocket Mobile strike zone challenge. It is a confirmed strike. That is out number two. Lynch down looking. Two away for John McHenry. John got the inning started, drawing a walk. Came around to score later on in the inning. Was able to walk home on the RBI hit by pitch to Gutierrez. Pops this one foul off to the left for strike one. Mustangs lead 7-3, bottom of the third inning. Soper at second. opened up the Mustangs' advantage with a bases-clearing three-run double. This is bounced foul off to the right, 0-2 on John McHenry. The Mustangs' franchise player here in 2026. Joined the team last year after starting the season in the Frontier League with the Tri-City Valley Cats. The 0-2. Low and in, a ball and two strikes. McHenry, a switch hitter. Always bats opposite what the pitcher is, so he's batting left-handed against the righty O'Connor. Has better numbers this year hitting from this side of the plate. It's the 1-2, bouncing ball to the right side. Gloved off a couple hops by Horvat. One second baseman throws out the other to end the inning. But the Mustangs score six times. They lead it 7-3 as we head to the fourth. This is Billings Mustangs Baseball on HTN and ESPN Billings.
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2: Fourth inning, and the Mustangs now leading by 4. 7-3 is your score as Mitch Dye fires in, and it's fouled off to the right by Sean Becker. Dye pitching with the lead for the first time tonight. Mobile scored 3 in the first, led up until the bottom of the third inning. Pitch low and away, 1-1. On the Mobile's third baseman, who grounded out to his position his first time up. The 1-1. That's poked towards center field, racing in Shaver, and it holds up. Makes the catch on the line for out number one. Becker flies to center, 1 away for the top of the order, and T.J. McKenzie. One out, bases empty, 7-3 Mustangs. We're in the top of the fourth inning. And the pitch in for strike one. This is game 8 of a 12-game homestand to close out the regular season for Billings. Pitch low and away, 1-1. They are done playing on the road in terms of regular season action, went 30-11 away from Dealer Park this year. That includes a 6-game series sweep in Great Falls on their final trip 2 weeks ago. Fans, your road trip reviews all season long have been brought to you by Jefferson Lines. If you're looking for affordable and convenient bus travel, look no further than Jefferson Lines. The 1-2 to McKenzie. Inside, we have a challenge from Sean Lynch. Mustangs have already lost one challenge. It's a Red Pocket Mobile strike zone challenge. is a confirmed ball, so the Mustangs are out of appeals for the remainder of the ball game. Red Pocket can still challenge twice tonight. The 2-2. This is outside for ball three. Full count on TJ McKenzie. 7-3 Mustangs, one away, top of the fourth inning. Dye's pitch. Bouncer toward third, gloved by Soper. He throws across, and there's out number two. Two down for the left-handed hitting Braylon Bishop. Strikeout and a walk in Bishop's first two attempts. Each team with five hits in the ball game. The Mustangs lead 7-3. Righty to lefty, dice pitch. Down low for a ball. Looked like Beaver thought about pulling the trigger to call it. Ends up calling it low. Now the 1-0. That's on the ground to first. Johnson plays it off a tough hop and steps on the bag to end the inning. Looked like he was dribbling to the left of Johnson. At the last moment, it skipped up toward his right. He was able to snag it. And it's a 1-2-3 frame for Mitch Dye. We go to the bottom of four. It's the Mustangs 7, Red Pocket Mobiles 3. 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
2: Mustangs with a four-run lead, 7-3 the score, as Nin Burns the second with a 1-0 count. Pops one up and foul off to the right. 1-1 on the Mustangs left fielder. Doubled and scored. His first time up just last inning when the Mustangs sent 10 to the plate, scoring six times to take a 7-3 lead. 1-1 pop foul. Right side once again, a little further, but once again out of play. 1-2 on Burns, the former UNLV Rebel. Played at UNLV earlier this spring, before beginning his pro career with the Mustangs. Playing in his 34th game with Billings is the 1-2. Down low. Just outside as well. 2-2 the count. Burns had experience playing at this ballpark before joining the squad. The 2-2 is poked out toward left field on the run. McKenzie, he catches up with it. That was in left center, the alley, and it held up for the center fielder. One away for Cameron Bowen. But Burns, in his senior collegiate season, played with Northwest Nazarene University. where he was teammates with Friday night's Mustang starter, Cole Kalnin, the expected starter two nights from now. Played together with Northwest Nazarene, and any time they'd play MSUB, they'd play right here if MSUB was home. Bowen hasn't solved O'Connor yet, 0 for 2 with two strikeouts, each coming on just three pitches, and he's behind 0-1 here. It's the pitch, fouled at the plate, 0-2. One out, bases clear, bottom of the fourth inning. 7-3, Mustangs in front. And O'Connor up to 63 pitches so far in the ball game. He has one out in the fourth. The 0-2 to Bowen. Fouled back, and the count holds. Bowen last season with the Mustangs set the team's modern-day single-season franchise record for most hits with 135 of them. He has more than that this year, 140 knocks on the year. It's a swing and a miss, chased one in the dirt. He's down swinging for the third time tonight. But even with more hits than last year, he is not the modern-day record holder anymore, as this man stepping up to the plate has surpassed both last year and this year's Bowen totals. A.J. Shaver with 144 hits this year. That's the new modern-day single-season mark. And still plenty of time to add on to that record. Pitch outside for ball one. Shaver has popped out to first and walked in the game so far. His hit total, the sixth most in the Pioneer League this year. The 1-0, hit on the ground, up the middle. There's another knock for the Leisure. First hit of the game for A.J. Shaver, his 145th hit of the year. Two-out single brings up Jacob Gutierrez. 7-3 Mustangs, bottom of four from Dealer Park. Sun setting off to our left beyond the famous rim rocks of Billings, Montana. As Gutierrez takes ball one. He has singled and was hit by a pitch with the bases loaded his last time up, driving in his 70th run of the year. As there goes Shaver. It's a bouncing ball left side, and it gets through past Manzo. Shaver all the way to third on the base hit from Gutierrez. Wasn't hit hard, but a seeing eye single got it in between Becker at third and Manzo the shortstop. Just bounced it right in between the two men. AJ running with the pitch, able to get to third base easily. So they're at the corners with two outs for the man who's driven in three runs already, Justin Johnson Jr. And knowing that, we have a pitching change here for the Mobiles. That was not Dimitri Young going out to make the change, but out of the game comes Quinton O'Connor. We'll be right back. It's 7-3 Mustangs in front. They have them at the corners with two outs in the bottom of the fourth inning. This is Billings Mustangs Baseball on HTN and ESPN Billings.
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2: 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Mustangs leading 7-3, and they have runners at first and third with two outs. So they have chased the starter, Quinton O'Connor, from the contest. It's now the right-handed reliever, Kenny Carrillo, into the game for the Red Pocket Mobiles. 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Carrillo on for the fourth time this year with the Mobiles. A 25.07 ERA in limited action. 13 runs allowed in 4 2/3 innings. One strikeout, four walks as a pitch up near the head of former Mobile Justin Johnson Jr. That's ball one. Carrillo was not with the Mobiles when Johnson was with them earlier this year, but the two men were teammates a season ago with the Colorado Springs Sky Sox, another team that was led by current Mobiles manager Dimitri Young. 2-0 the count on Johnson, who has a solo homer and a two-run single already tonight. The 2-0. Outside, not close, 3-0 the count. A walk would load him up for Adam Cootway on deck. Two outs, bottom of four, with the Mustangs leading by four runs. 3-0 to Johnson. He takes a strike, 3-1. Quentin O'Connor, the starter, retired the first two men of this inning. Then A.J. Shaver with a base hit. Goody followed with a base hit of his own to chase the starter from the game. Now the 3-1 to Johnson. Bounce back up the middle and into center field. Mustangs with some two-out noise. They get a run across as Shaver scores. Johnson has knocked in four as the Mustangs lead it 8-3. Three straight hits coming with two outs in the inning. Just bounced it right back over the head of the pitcher, Kenny Carrillo. First and second, two outs. Here's Adam Cootway. The righty's pitch. Lifted high in the air, deep to right. Bishop drifting back onto the track. He makes the catch before backpedaling into the wall. Cootway gave it a ride, came up just a few feet short, but the Mustangs tack on a run. It's the Mustangs 8, Mobiles 3 as we head to the fifth inning. This is Billings Mustangs Baseball on HTN and ESPN Billings.
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2: For his fifth inning of work, Mustangs with an 8-3 lead. It's the heart of the Red Pocket Mobiles lineup coming up. Jordan Harrison Dudley takes outside for ball one. The switch hitting DH, 1-for-2 in the game against Dye. RBI single back in the first. He takes a strike. Last time up, a strikeout victim. That came with the bases loaded and one out in the second inning. The 1-1 hit on the ground, right over the mound, and knocks down Dye, and into center field it goes. Second hit of the game for the Mobile's designated hitter. Right under the feet of Mitch Dye on the mound. Rolled it right back over the bump. May have even hit the left foot of Dye on its way into center. Runner at first to lead off the fifth. Here's Efren Manzo. There goes Harrison Dudley. The pitch gets away from Lynch, low and away. Ball one on Manzo. It's a stolen base for Harrison Dudley. He's at second with nobody out here in the fifth inning. Mustangs 8 runs on 8 hits. They've made one error. Mobile's 3 runs, 6 hits, no miscues. The 1-0. Outside 2-0 the count. Mustangs, of course, are in a tight battle with the Long Beach Coast in the overall standings. That game is underway. Let's take a look at the out-of-town scoreboard. It's the 2-0 pitch. Lifted in the air, left center field. Burns going back. He's there and makes the catch. Just in front of the warning track for out number one. Manzo flies to left. One away for Gianni Horvat. And fan scores from around the Pioneer League brought to you by

Down, not in time. 1-1 the count on Gianni Horvat. Runner at third, one out here at Dealer Park. Out in Boise at Memorial Stadium. 4-2, Chuckers in front of the Hawks. That game, bottom of the third inning. Top of two in Yuba. No score, Freebirds and Oakland Ballers. 1-1, up high, 2-1 on Horvat. And that game out in Long Beach, Modesto with the early lead, 2-0 over the coast in the top of the second inning. Modesto has been in a bit of a funk lately, trying to hold on to a playoff berth. 1-9 over their last 10. They've dropped 7 in a row. Foul at the plate, 2-2 on Horvat. Modesto no longer the top seed in the second half standings. They're a game behind Missoula, who has overtaken them. Swing and a miss from Horvat for strike three. Here at Dealer Park, it's the Mustangs 8, Red Pocket Mobiles 3. Red Pocket with a runner at third and Jordan Harrison Dudley, but two outs for Kishon Frett. Five strikeouts now for Mitch Dye. Two outs, top of the fifth. Pitch up high for ball one. And fans, again, those scores from around the Pioneer League were brought to you by Pepsi. A balk called against Dye will score a run. Bit of a flinch allows the runner Harrison Dudley to come home. Get another look at it, see if we see the movement here from Dye. Yeah, just started to come up into his set. And a bit of a flinch on his way up, and that's all it takes. Any sort of movement that could be deemed as deceiving the runner. Dye falls behind 3-0 on Kishon Frett. Base is empty. Two outs, it's an 8-4 ball game after the balk drove in a run. The 3-0, called a strike, 3-1. Frett 0-1, grounded to short in the first inning. Walked on four pitches his last time up. Has a 3-1 count this go around. Bullpen getting loose for the Mustangs as the 3-1 wave and a miss, 3-2. A payoff pitch to Kishon Frett. Lined right back through the middle and into center field, a base knock. That way, right behind the back of Mitch Dye, the starting pitcher. It's Tyler Blankenship is the right-hander getting loose in the Archie Cochran Ford Mustangs bullpen. Two out, base runner in Frett. He's at first. For Jeremiah Kabuyaban is a throw over to first base. Diving back in is the runner. Two outs, 8-4 Mustangs, top of the fifth inning. Kabuyaban 0-2. He's flied to center and struck out looking. The pitch from Dye. Another throw over to first, and this gets away from Johnson. Frett takes off for second. He's in without a throw. Second error committed by the Mustangs. Both have involved trying to control the run game. One by Sean Lynch earlier in the game on a throw down to third base. And this one on a pickoff attempt to first. Now a pitch up over the head of Kabuyaban. Taking third on a wild pitch is Frett. One
1-0 the count on the Mobiles first base.

men. Runner at third, two outs, Mustangs by four. The 1-0 pitch. In for a strike. Guy is approaching 100 pitches in the game. He's at 97. This next one, number 98. Here it comes. Lifted in the air, left center field. Shaver and Burns on the run. And it's the center fielder, A.J. Shaver, who makes the grab to end the inning. We go to the bottom of five. It's the Mustangs 8, Mobiles 4. 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
3: 8 mobiles for Michael Soper to lead things off. He had a bases-clearing three-run double his last time up. 1-for-2 in the ball game. Pitch from Kenny Carrillo in for strike one. That double came against the starter, Quinton O'Connor, who exited the game with two outs in the fourth inning. The 0-1 from the reliever, Carrillo. Lifted in the air, pretty well hit, deep to right center field. That's back and bangs off the wall. Soper stops at second as the ball's thrown back in. It's his second double of the ball game. And he's aboard to lead off the bottom of the fifth inning. The starter, O'Connor, went 3 2/3 for the Mobiles, charged with 8 runs on 7 hits. 3 walks, 5 strikeouts. He threw 69 pitches in the game. Carrillo got the final out of the fourth. Now pitching here in the fifth, leadoff double to Soper. Here's Sean Lynch. Lifted foul off to the right for strike one. Michael Soper up to 22 doubles this year. Two of them in the ball game tonight. The 0-1. Down low, and it gets by Poss. That'll send Soper to third base. The ball in the dirt. Got by the Mobiles catcher. It's a wild pitch and a runner at third with nobody out. Here in the bottom of the fifth inning, Mustangs leading 8-4. The right-handed reliever, 6'1", 180 pounds, Kenny Carrillo. The 1-1. Up high, 2-1 the count on Sean Lynch. Struck out twice against O'Connor, once swinging, once looking. Now facing the 27-year-old Carrillo. A pitch up behind Lynch. Soper thought about coming home, thought better of it as it hit hard off the back padding. Ricocheted back toward the catcher, Poss. The count is now 3-1 on Lynch. 8 home runs this year, most recently on Sunday, right here at this ballpark, against the Ogden Raptors. The 3-1. That's lifted out toward left field, going back is Fret, and that's off the wall. Coming home, Soper. Lynch turns around second. He'll stay put there with an RBI double. To make it 9-8, 9-4 Mustangs. Back-to-back doubles to begin this fifth inning for the Mustangs. That's the 7th two-bagger of the year for Lynch. He's knocked in 29. And on top of that, he has now reached safely in 16 straight games that he has played in Sean Lynch. Every game he's played and had an at-bat dating back to July 18th. Rather, every game he's had a plate appearance dating back to July 18th. 16 straight games reaching as an 0-1 count on McHenry. Runner at second, nobody out still, bottom of the fifth inning. The 0-1, swing and a miss. Fooled on a breaking ball. 0-2. Lynch off a second. The 0-2. Outside, 1-2 the count. McHenry hitting left-handed. The infield shifted for him to pull the ball toward second. Manzo, the shortstop, playing over near the second base bag behind the runner. The 1-2 fouled back. McHenry has walked and grounded out tonight. Both of those ABs coming in the third inning. The Mustangs sent 10 to the plate. It all started with John's walk. The 1-2. This is inside on the call from Matt Beaver. We have a challenge. Red Pocket Mobile strike zone challenge is overturned to a strike. That is strike three called on John McHenry. Mobile successful in another challenge. They still have both of theirs remaining. The Mustangs out of challenges for the rest of the game. Already burned through both of theirs. As Nin Burns the second comes up, runner at second base. 9-4 Mustangs. One out, bottom of five. The pitch to Burns, inside, ball one. Nin doubled and scored back in the third inning. Line out to center fielder McKenzie his last time up. The 1-0. Called a strike, 1-1. One's across the board, the pitch. In for strike two, 1-2. Burns in his one season playing in the GNAC, the same conference as Montana State University Billings. He led the conference in runs scored. Finished second in home runs that year. He scored 74 runs. This was in 2025 with Northwest Nazarene University. Second in home runs with 15 of them in 63 games. As he fouls it off, 2-2 the count holds. Also finished third in the conference in hits with 83. Added 333 while being named first team all conference, second team all region with the Nighthawks D2 program back in 2025. The 2-2 up high, 3-2. He's been incredibly patient as a Mustang this year. To the tune of 28 walks in 33 games played. The 3-2 pitch. That's inside, closer to hitting him than it was to the strike zone. As Burns draws ball four. His 29th free pass of the year, and it puts two aboard with one out for Cameron Bowen. Cam struck out all three times he faced the starter, Quentin O'Connor. Likely happy to see anybody else out there on the mound now as we have a visit between pitcher and catcher. And fans, a reminder, last week we had a rainout on our Bark in the Park night, so that has been rescheduled to tomorrow night. 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First pitch to Bowen, down low for ball one. First and second, one out. Mustangs lead 9-4. Bottom of the fifth inning. The 1-0. In for a strike, 1-1. Lynch the runner at second, Burns at first. The 1-1 pitch to Cameron Bowen. Down in the dirt, 2-1 the count. Bowen really showing off the power this year, 21 home runs on the season. That's after hitting 10 long balls in 93 games a year ago. The 2-1. Outside, hitters count, 3-1 on Bowen. Fans calling for ball four, the 3-1. That's flared out towards shallow right field. Going back, Kabuya Bonnet's over his head. Rounding third, Lynch, the throw will not be made. Instead, it's just walked back into the infield by Braylon Bishop. RBI single for Cameron Bowen. Didn't hit it hard, but he put it in the right spot, just out of the reach of the first baseman, Kabuya Bond. Into shallow right field, Lynch scores from second. Runners are at first and second as the Mustangs hit double digits. It's 10-4. Still just one out. Here's A.J. Shaver. He hits one on the ground to third, knocked down by Becker. Now picks up, throw to first, not in time. Likely go down as an error, it will. E5 against Becker. It was hit hard, but definitely a play that could have been made. Just off the glove of Becker, kept it in front of him, but with Shaver's speed, no chance to get the center fielder running to first. As Shaver loads the bases with one out for Jacob Gutierrez. 10-4 Mustangs, bottom of the fifth inning. Carrillo's pitch, low and away, ball one. Gutierrez has reached all three times up, two singles and a hit by pitch the last time he came up with the bases juiced. Knocked in a run, getting hit. The 1-0. Down low, 2-0. Mustangs have Carrillo surrounded. Runner at every base as the 2-0 to Gutierrez. Line down the right field side, but foul. Over toward the red pocket bullpen. I think that was even snagged by the man they have warming up right now down that right field line. 2-1 the count on Gutierrez. And the pitch. Outside, 3-1. Nowhere to put him. The stable is full of Mustangs. Three balls and a strike. Only one out. Bottom of the fifth inning. Mustangs leading 10-4. The 3-1. In the air, right center field. That'll drop in for a hit. Burns scores. Here comes Bowen on his heels. He's in as well. Shaver goes first to third on the two-run single, and it's 12-4. Three hits on the night for Gutierrez. He's reached all four times he's come to the plate, knocking in three runs. And now here's a man who has knocked in four of the Mustang runs tonight, Justin Johnson Jr. First and third, one out. Johnson with two singles and a home run as there goes Gutierrez. He's into second without a throw. Ball one down low to Johnson. Stolen base for Gutierrez. His ninth steal of the year. Second and third, one out. The 1-0 to Johnson. Low and away, and it gets by Poss. Here comes Shaver. He's in standing up without a throw. A.J. Shaver scores on a wild pitch. And the Mustangs lead 13-4. Gutierrez also moves up 90 feet. He's at third base.
4: That's a good question. Let's look.
3: Things starting to fall apart for the Mobiles here on this Wednesday night. That one's up high, not close. 3-0 the count on Johnson. One out, bottom of the fifth inning. Mustangs lead by 9.
4: They close that up already?
3: Here's the 3-0. Fouled up into the netting, 3-1. Gutierrez at third, one out. The 3-1 to Johnson. Fouled back, and it's 3-2. The Mustangs, when they score 10 or more runs in a game this year, they are 44-6. This is the 51st time out of their 90 games, including tonight, that they have scored 10 or more, as this is in the air, right field. Going back is Bishop, still drifting. He leaps at the wall, can't make the catch. Gutierrez scores, sliding into second is Johnson. An RBI double. And it's a 10-run ball game, 14-4 Mustangs. They have scored six times in this fifth inning. The second six-run frame for the Mustangs tonight. And it looks like that'll be all for Kenny Carrillo in this one. Now comes pitching coach Yabaldo Romo Jr. He'll make the change. As we have a new arm coming into the game for the Red Pocket Mobiles. It'll be Jamin Cervantes when we return. The Mustangs lead it 14-4 with only one away in the bottom of the fifth inning. This is Billings Mustangs baseball on HTN and ESPN Billings.
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3: 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It was a Justin Johnson RBI double that knocked the reliever Kenny Carrillo out of the ball game. Johnson at second, one out for Adam Cootway. Right on right, the pitch home, bounced foul off to the left side. That one gets into the opening, into the Mustangs' dugout. A couple of bouncers from Cootway's bat have headed that way already tonight. 0-1 the count. Cootway 0-2. He walked and scored back in the third inning. The 0-1. Another bouncer to the left side. This one snagged by Mustangs hitting coach and third base coach Joel Hartman. With that third inning walk for Cootway, he has reached base safely in 38 consecutive ball games. That's the longest active on-base streak for a Mustang, dating back to July 11th. Swing and a miss. He's down swinging for out number two. Two away, a runner at second base for Michael Soper. He got this inning started with a double. Scored one batter later on an RBI two-bagger from Sean Lynch. 14-4 Mustangs, bottom of the fifth. Soper pops it up left side, near foul territory. Becker in foul grounds, makes the catch. And that ends the frame, but the Mustangs put up their second six-run inning of the night. They lead 14-4 as we go to the sixth. This is Billings Mustangs baseball on HTN and ESPN Billings.
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3: 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Mustangs lead by 10, top of the sixth inning. After the starter, Mitch Dye went the first five tonight. He's in line for the victory, should the score hold. Allowing four runs over five innings. Seven hits, three walks, five strikeouts for Dye, who threw 98 pitches in the contest. Now Blankenship, swing and a miss from the catcher Nick Poss. 0-1. Oh, Blankenship, his first time out was last week against the Ogden Raptors. That pitch runs inside, 1-1. Allowed two runs in two-thirds of an inning. Two hits, three walks, one strikeout. Through 25 pitches in that outing last week. That came on Friday night in game one of a doubleheader. Behind 2-1 on Poss. 1-for-2 in the ball game. Single and a fly to left. The 2-1. Low and away, 3-1 the count. Blankenship wrapped up his collegiate career this spring at Sacramento State. The D1 program. He made just one appearance, though, with Sac State. And he struck out the only man he faced. It's the 3-1 bounced foul off to the left. That was against UC Davis, striking out the lone batter he went up against. Prior to that, two seasons at George Washington University, another D1 organization. That was after two JUCO years at Yuba College. The 3-2. Low and away for ball four. Poss draws the leadoff walk, and it brings up Sean Becker. Blankenship, 6 foot high, 190 pounds for the 23-year-old out of Roseville, California. Becker 0-for-2, ground out and a fly to center. Runner at first, nobody out, the pitch. Shot foul off to the right for strike one. Tyler Blankenship's best collegiate season came his senior year. He was a grad student at Sac State this spring. But his senior season, his second year at George Washington in 2025. That's in for a strike, 0-2. Struck out 22 hitters in 17 innings that year. Oh, and two, the count on Becker. Used his timeout, now stepping back into the box. Poss takes his lead off first, held by Johnson. The 0-2, fouled off to the right. And Blankenship knew about the Mustangs organization long before he was ever offered a contract from manager Craig Maddox. The 0-2. Outside, 1-2 the count. That's because his father, Robert, or Bob Blankenship, as he goes by on his baseball reference, he played for the Billings Mustangs back in the 1989 season. The 1-2. Up high to even the count. 2-2 on Becker. 14-4 Mustangs. We're in the top of the sixth inning. Runner at first, nobody out, and a 2-2 count on the nine-hitter of the Mobiles. Blankenship's pitch. Low and away. And it's another full count. Back-to-back batters he's run it full against. Poss drew a walk on his payoff delivery. Now a 3-2 coming to Becker. And here it is. Breaking ball called strike three. That was a good one. On the inside edge. For out number one. Brings up the top of the order with TJ McKenzie. As for Tyler's father, Bob, in that 1989 season, he went 3-7 with the Mustangs. 5.78 ERA. That was in 13 games, all starts. 67 innings pitched with the Billings Mustangs. Then the next year, he was playing at the single-A level for the Cincinnati Reds. the Bend Bucks in Bend, Oregon. Joined the Mustangs when they were still the Rookie Ball affiliate of the Cincinnati Reds, a role the Mustangs served for over 40 years. Blankenship to McKenzie. Outside for ball one. Bob was drafted in the 21st round by Cincinnati in that 89 draft. And the pitch inside. 2-0 on the leadoff man for Red Pocket. 1-for-2 with a single and a walk. Pass the runner at first, one out. Top of the sixth inning. That one runs inside. 3-0 the count. And one more note about Tyler Blankenship's father, Bob. An 89 season, if you're familiar with Mustangs lore. Two Hall of Famers have come through the Mustangs. One of them played in that 1989 campaign. As McKenzie draws the walk for pitch free pass. Second walk of the inning. They're at first and second with one away for Braylon Bishop. But Hall of Fame pitcher Trevor Hoffman played with the Mustangs after he too was drafted by the Cincinnati Reds in 1989. He was an 11th round pick at the University of Arizona. But he never threw a pitch with the Billings Mustangs in that 89 season. He was the starting shortstop for Billings. The pitch to Bishop. Big cut and a miss for strike one. In fact, it was a couple of years in the minors before Trevor Hoffman took on pitching. That wasn't until 1991, his third professional season. He was 23 years old. Pitch outside, 1-1 on Bishop. 0-for-2 with a walk tonight. 14-4 Mustangs, top of the sixth inning. First and second, one out, and the 1-1. Outside, 2-1. And before going to University of Arizona, Trevor Hoffman spent time at Cypress College. Do you know who else spent time at Cypress College? That was Tyler's father, Bob Blankenship. And on top of that, Trevor and Bob were actually roommates at Cypress College. So Tyler has grown up hearing stories, and he's met Trevor before. His father was roommates in college on road trips with the future MLB Hall of Famer and one of two Hall of Famers who have played for your Billings Mustangs. The other being George Brett, back when the Mustangs were an affiliate of the Kansas City Royals in the early 70s. George Brett played the 1971 season with the Mustangs. And kind of like Hoffman, Brett was a Hall of Fame third baseman, but with the Mustangs, he was their starting shortstop. Hoffman, shortstop for Billings, then a Hall of Fame closer in his MLB days. The 3-2 that's lined just past a diving attempt by McHenry into right field. Runners can only move up one station as they had to wait to see if John McHenry, the second baseman, could come up with that ball. He was inches from doing so. The line shot by Braylon Bishop. Just past the outstretched glove of McHenry. That's a base hit to load the bases with one away for Jordan Harrison Dudley. Mustangs lead by 10. It's 14-4, top of the sixth inning. Blankenship's pitch down low for ball one. Tyler Blankenship, 25 pitches in this inning so far. One out recorded. That's fouled off to the left, 1-1. There is action in the Mustangs bullpen. J.J. Almeida starting to get loose for Billings. Out in the Archie Cochran Ford pen. Bases full of mobiles. Boss at third. McKenzie at second. Bishop at first. And a 2-1 count after a miss up and away. Jordan Harrison Dudley, 2-for-3 with a couple of singles. He's knocked in a run and has scored twice. The 2-1. Inside 3-1. Nowhere to put him. Efren Manzo awaits on deck. Blankenship needs a strike, the 3-1. Bouncing ball toward first and foul, it's now 3-2. Mustangs leading by 10, 14 runs on 13 hits. Two errors in the ball game. The Mobiles, 4 runs, 8 hits, 1 error. In the 3-2. Swing and a miss, strike 3. Second time Harrison Dudley has struck out with the bases loaded tonight. Did so, bases loaded, one out back in the second inning. At that time, the Mobiles were leading 3-0. Mustangs in front 14-4 at this stage of the ball game. Two outs, top of 6. Pitch to Efren Manzo, in for a strike.
4: Yeah, that was a big strikeout, Jim.
3: See if that settles in, the righty Tyler Blankenship. Second appearance as a Mustang. The 0-1. Swing and a miss, 0-2. Two outs, bases loaded, Mustangs by 10. Manzo singled and scored in the first. He's 1-for-3 on the night. It's the 0-2 from Blankenship. Outside, 1-2. Manzo started the hands. Thought better of it and held up. The 1-2. In the air, right field, going back, Gutierrez, now coming in, and he makes the catch. Blankenship loads him up, but he gets out of it unscathed. Mobiles don't score. We go to the bottom of the sixth inning. It's the Mustangs 14 and the Mobiles 4. 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
3: Bottom of the sixth inning, 14-4, Mustangs in front. Leading things off is the catcher, Sean Lynch, against Jamin Cervantes. Came in, got the final two outs of the fifth inning. Pitch to Lynch, in for strike one. Sean, 1-for-3 in the ball game. Hit an RBI double his last time up. The 0-1. Called strike two. Lynch was unsure with that call. The Mustangs have no more challenges remaining. They burned them both. The 0-2 to the Mustangs catcher. Down low, a ball and two strikes. Mustangs did not score in the first inning. They were trailing 3-0 after the opening frame. They've scored in every inning since. 1 in the second, 6 in the third, then 1 in the fourth, 6 in the fifth. The 1-2 popped foul off to the right and the cow holds. 14-4 Mustangs. Mobile's got their fourth run in the top of the fifth inning. They had a chance for more in the top of this sixth. Bases loaded and one out. Tyler Blankenship able to navigate through the traffic and find his way out of it. It's a 2-2 count on Lynch. Night has befallen Dealer Park here in Billings. It's the 2-2. Swing and a miss, strike three. There's the first out in the bottom of six. Brings up John McHenry. John 0-for-2 with a walk and a run scored. Facing the righty Cervantes for the first time tonight. Cervantes previously pitched in the Pecos League. That's fouled back, 0-1. He was former teammates with now Mobile's teammate Quentin O'Connor, who was tonight's starting pitcher. Both played for Tucson prior to joining the Mobiles earlier this year. The 0-1. That's lifted out toward left center field. McKenzie on the run. He catches up to it. And some tail spin off the left-handed swing. But McKenzie able to track it down, two away. Brings up Nin Burns the second. Double and a walk. He's 1-for-2 in the ball game. Mustangs lead it 14-4. Pitch to Burns. Broken back, grounder up the middle and into center field. Half of the barrel now sitting on the third base side of the mound. Actually rolled right over the top, picked up now by Cervantes on the backside of the hill. Both ball and barrel rolling right over the top of the mound. Ball ended up in center. It's a two-out single for Nin Burns. He'll need a new piece of lumber his next time up. For now, he's at first, two away for Cameron Bowen. RBI single his last time. He takes outside on a breaking ball. Mustangs by 10, bottom of the sixth inning. Last night we had a close one, ended in a knockout round. 8-7, Billings coming away on top. The 1-0, there goes the runner. Pitch a strike, throw to second. Not in time, and it trickles into shallow right center. Burns will take off, get into third without a throw. Give him a steal a second, and a error allows him to reach third base. Second error of the game for the Mobiles. Runner at third. third with two outs and a 1-1 count on Bowen. It's the 11th stolen base of the year for Nin Burns. The pitch inside, 2-1.
15: Go, Cameron.
3: Error on the throw to allow Burns to reach third. E2. It's the 2-1. Inside 3-1. Each team with two errors in the contest. Mustangs lead 14-4. Hitters count 3-1. The pitch from Cervantes. Down low, ball 4. That'll put him at the corners, and it's an RBI opportunity for the man who leads the team in that department, A.J. Shaver. 1-for-3 in the contest, a single, a walk, and 3 runs scored. Reached on an error his last time up. First and third, 2 outs, and that's up near the noggin. Look out as Shaver backs away out of the box. 1-0 the count. Cervantes has had a couple of pitches like that that have seemingly slipped out of the hand. Come up and in on right-handed hitters. It's the 1-0 up high, 2-0 the count. First and third. The 2-ball pitch. Hit on the ground toward third, but foul. Shaver entered today just 2 ticks behind Justin Trimble of the Idaho Falls Chuckers, who was hitting 432 coming into today. Shaver hits a high fly ball, shallow left field, coming in his fret. Still coming in, he slides and makes the catch. He was just a few feet away from the infield dirt by the time he tracked it down. But that does end the inning as we go to the 7th. It's the Mustangs 14 and the Mobiles 4. This is Billings Mustangs Baseball on HTN. And ESPN Billings.
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3: 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Brandon Januska on the call with you as the Mustangs lead it 14-4 over the Red Pocket Mobiles. Gianni Horvat to lead things off against the new right-hander into the game for Billings, J.J. Almeida. First pitch to the mobile second baseman is in for strike one. Almeida takes over for Tyler Blankenship, who worked his way through a bases loaded situation in the sixth. Swing and a miss, 0-2 the count. 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Almeida on for the 17th time this year. No record, a 6.05 ERA with the Mustangs. 19 and a third innings, 28 Ks against 14 walks. The 0-2 fouled off to the right. 93 on the heater. Remains two strikes on Horvat, who's 1-for-3 with an RBI double. That came back in the first inning. Mustangs lead 14-4, top of 7. Right on right, the 0-2. Lined past Almeida and under a diving McHenry into right center. Second hit of the game for Gianni Horvat. And the leadoff man aboard for the Red Pocket Mobiles. That's the fifth time I've said that tonight. Five times Red Pocket has put the leadoff man on. That leadoff man has come around to score twice for him. Red Pocket with three runs in the first and one run in the fifth. Taking strike one is Kishan Frett. Runner at first, nobody out, Mustangs by 10. J.J. Almeida, a California kid out of Linwood, California. It's the 0-1. Lifted foul off to the right, 0-2. 5'11", 180 pounds for the 25-year-old righty, who started this year playing for one of the Pioneer League's California teams. He was with the other team already playoff bound, the Long Beach Coast. Throw over to first base, back in is Gianni Horvat. But Almeida with the Long Beach Coast played 8 times, 8 appearances, 3 starts, 5 relief outings. It's the 0-2. Swing and a miss, strike three. Fred is out number one, brings up Kabuyaban. With the Coast, Almeida was 1-0 with a 7.11 ERA. He's pitched exclusively out of the bullpen for the Mustangs this year, and this being his 17th appearance. Kabuyaban 0-for-3 in the game, all three coming against the starter Mitch Dye. In line for the win, Mustangs lead by 10. That's in for a strike, 92 on the fastball, 0-1 on the Mobile's first baseman. Runner at second in Gianni Horvat. The 0-2 outside, and it kicks away from Lynch. Down to third goes Horvat. He took second on the strike three.

0: right field. Mobiles get one back. It's 14-5. And because those two advances for Horvat were both ruled pass balls against the catcher Lynch, it goes as an unearned run for Almeida. Nick Poss swings and misses for strike one. That is an unearned run. 14-5, Mustangs, top of the seventh. The 0-1. Late on the swing, 0-2. Poss 1-for-2 with a single and a walk in the contest tonight. Mustangs looking to make it two in a row over these Mobiles this week after their knockout round victory last night. Lead at 14-5. Bottom make that top of the seventh inning. Almeida trying to send us to the bottom half. The pitch, swing and a miss. And that's where we're headed. It's time to stretch here from Dealer Park. It's the Mustangs 14 and the Mobiles 5. 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
0: Out here at Dealer Park, it's the Mustangs 14 and the Mobiles 5. Jacob Gutierrez leading things off for the Mustangs in the home half of the seventh. Bounces the first pitch to third. Becker has it, throw to first. And it bounces into Kabuyaban, unable to scoop it. Safe at first is the Mustang right fielder. It's still Jamin Cervantes for the Mobiles on the mound. We'll see how they score that last play, if they'll give a hit to Gutierrez, and they will. That is a base hit. Give him an infield single. His fourth hit of the ball game. Runner aboard is Johnson Jr. Goes too far. More of a body swing. Brought his whole body around trying to hold up the bat. Oh, and won the count. Johnson's 4-for-4 tonight. The 0-1 hit on the ground. Pass to diving Manzo at short into left center field. Make it a five-hit night for Justin Johnson Jr. against his old team, the Red Pocket Mobiles. He remains a triple shy of the cycle. Home run, three singles, and a double for JJ. And now the first two are aboard for the Mustangs in the bottom of 7.

0: And for Adam Cootway. Mustangs 14, Mobiles 5. Cervantes pitch in the air, right field. Coming in is Bishop. Over toward the foul line, makes the catch. And there's the first out. Cootway flies to right, one away for Michael Soper. 2-for-4 with a pair of doubles in the ball game. With the loss, the Red Pocket Mobiles would have the longest losing streak in professional modern-day baseball history. Pitch to Soper. Little knuckler toward third, scooped up by Becker, touches the bag for one, airmails the throw to first, it gets by Kabuyabon. This will send the runners an extra 90 feet. They get the force out at third as Gutierrez is eliminated on the five unassisted for out number two. Soper reaches on a fielder's choice, then takes second on the throwing error E5. That also sends Justin Johnson Jr. to third base. They're at second and third, two outs for Sean Lynch. 14-5 Mustangs, bottom of the seventh inning. Going back to that losing streak, the Mobiles have lost 38 in a row so far. Lost tonight would be the record-breaking 39th game. As Lynch swings and misses for strike one. The only other professional team to have a 38-game losing streak was the Muskogee Mets back in 1923. It's the 0-1, bouncing ball to the left side, 0-2 on Sean Lynch. An interesting thing about that 1923 Mets team, even after suffering a 38-game losing streak, they went 6 weeks without a win. They were not the worst team in the league that year. A team called the Independence Producers only won 49 times all year. The Muskogee Mets won 57 that year. It's a bouncing ball to third, a throw scooped by Kabuyabon at first. And that ends the inning. Mustangs don't score. We're off to the eighth. It's Billings 14, Red Pocket 5. This is Billings Mustangs Baseball on HTN and ESPN Billings.
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1: Hayden Mullins now on to pitch for the Mustangs as we begin the top of the eighth inning. 14-5, Billings in front. 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Mullins, the most utilized pitcher for the Mustangs all year. First pitch to Sean Becker. Misses for ball one. This is the 36th appearance for the Mustang right-hander. 6-2 record, a 5.72 ERA. That's fouled off to the right. 1-1 the count. Fourth different pitcher to throw for the Mustangs tonight. Dye went the first five, then Blankenship worked the sixth inning. Almeida the seventh, now Mullins on for the eighth. The 1-1. He went around 1-2. Tried to check his swing, went too far. Sean Becker 0-3 in the ballgame so far. As for Mullins, the 22-year-old right-hander out of Denton, Texas. 6 foot tall, 170 pounds. The 1-2 pitch. Howled off to the right. We last saw Mullins just last night. Worked two innings in the ball game against these Mobiles. Two scoreless innings. 26 pitches thrown last night as the 1-2 fouled off to the right side. In fact, not only was it two scoreless innings, it was two perfect innings. Six up, six down. He inherited a runner in the seventh. Struck out four and retired all six he faced as the 1-2 swing and a miss, strike three. He starts tonight's outing with a punch out. One away for TJ McKenzie. That's the 46th strikeout for Mullins this year against 31 walks. 50 2/3 innings worked so far. One out, TJ McKenzie. 1-2 with a couple of walks. Mustangs lead 14-5, top of the eighth. That's in for strike one. Hayden Mullins has been a key part of the Mustangs' success this year. Again, their most often used pitcher. 36 appearances, including tonight, as the 0-1 swing and a miss, 0-2. And he's guaranteed himself a ring later this month as he is engaged to be married later on in September. It's the 0-2. Low and away, 1-2 the count. He's hoping to make it two rings this month. The Mustangs can lock down a PBL title. Billings has won more Pioneer League championships than any other team in league history. Mullins will step off. It'll be a pitch clock violation. Can't reset the clock with nobody on base. So it's 2-2 on McKenzie. One out, base is empty. And the pitch. Outside, 3-2. Mustangs' most recent championship came back in 2014. They played in the final series back in 2023, but they dropped that one to the Ogden Raptors. 3-2, inside for ball four. The ball kicks away from Lynch. He'll retrieve it. McKenzie will go down to first with his third walk of the game. Correction, that was actually Royce Clayton Jr. hitting in the spot of McKenzie, so it's Clayton who draws the walk. Doing his best McKenzie impersonation. Now here's Bishop. He pokes one into left field, a base knock. Clayton stops at second. There's two aboard with one out for Jordan Harrison Dudley. First and second, one away, 14-5 Mustangs. Top of the eighth inning. Harrison Dudley, two singles, two strikeouts. The two punch-outs each came with one out and the bases loaded. Pitch from Mullins. That's fouled off to the left, 0-1. First and second, one out, top of the eighth. The 0-1. Swing and a miss, 0-2. Mullins peeks into the sign from his catcher, Sean Lynch. And the two-strike pitch. Down low, it kicks away from Lynch. And the runners advance to second and third. Looks like we may have even had another pinch hitter. Maxim Fullerton is the man standing at second base right now. That was the spot of Bishop, so Fullerton at second. It's a swing and a miss from Harrison Dudley for strike three. That's out number two. Fans, Drain Master has reliable plumbing services in Billings from licensed master plumbers who take pride in every job. 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Pop fly on the infield. It's caught by the second baseman, John McHenry. Off the bat of Efren Manzo. That ends the frame. We go to the bottom of eight. It's the Mustangs 14 and the Mobiles 5. 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
1: 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Couple of defensive changes for the Mobiles as well. Maxim Fullerton who pinch hit for Braylon Bishop. Remains in the game to play right field. And Royce Clayton Jr. stays in the game. He's in center as McHenry hits the ball to Clayton. A line drive base hit. Clayton gets the ball back in. McHenry aboard with his first hit of the night to lead off the bottom of the eighth inning. So Bishop and McKenzie both out of the game. And that's Clayton Jr. now in center, with Fullerton in right and Aspinwall on the mound. Missing for ball one to Nin Burns the second. 14-5 Billings, bottom of the eighth inning. A right-hander. Pitch outside, gets away from Poss. Down to second goes McHenry. Wild pitch from Dakota Aspinwall. 6'2", 240-pounder. For the 23-year-old out of Lawrenceville, Georgia. The 2-0 to Burns. Inside, Burns backs away from it. 3-0 the count. Aspinwall on for the 10th time this year. No record, a 29.53 ERA. 35 runs allowed in 10 and two-thirds innings. Steve misses for ball four. A four-pitch walk to Burns. Aspinwall has walked 21 against 9 strikeouts this year. Control has been an issue. He's allowed a single and a walk to the first two men here tonight. Poss goes out to talk with the right-hander. Mustangs lead 14-5. They've led ever since a 6-run third inning. It was the Mobiles who struck first. 3 runs in the top of the first. Mustangs got 1 back in the second, then 6 in the third, and have led ever since. 14-5, bottom of the eighth. 2 on, nobody out, and a pitch down low for ball one. On Cameron Bowen, 1-for-4 with an RBI single and a walk. He's reached his last 2 times up after 3 strikeouts started his evening. The 1-0, breaking ball strike. Aspinwall, before joining the Mobiles, pitched collegiately at West Virginia Tech. 1-1, launched foul off to the left, 1-2. West Virginia Tech, an NAIA program, where the right-hander Aspinwall attended. Now trying to work out of a jam. First and second, nobody out. The 1-2 to Bowen. He fouls it off. Fights it off the end of the bat. Remains 1-2. Right on right. The 1-2 misses low and away to even the count. Bowen in his second season with the Mustangs. That's after playing 5 collegiate years at the D2 level with Lincoln Memorial. He pops it foul back behind home plate. 2-2 the count remains. 5 collegiate seasons for Bowen. He hit .288 with 31 home runs over those 5 seasons. And now with the Mustangs, this is his second season, and he has 31 career home runs with Billings at the pro level. Breaking ball low and away, 3-2 on the Mustang shortstop. First and second, nobody out. The payoff pitch. Low and away for ball four. Back-to-back walks issued, and it loads the bases for A.J. Shaver. Mustangs lead 14-5. We're in the bottom of the eighth inning. Mustangs well on their way to sending the Mobiles to their 39th consecutive loss. And that would be the modern-day professional baseball record for longest losing streak. That's bounced foul off to the right, 0-1. In fact, this streak caught the attention of Cooperstown, the Baseball Hall of Fame. They called the Mustangs front office earlier today. The 0-1 hit on the ground toward third, gloved by Becker. Throw to first, in time, just in time to get Shaver. It'll be an RBI ground out. A run scores as McHenry comes home. Runners advance to second and third. And give Shaver the RBI, and he was very close to beating that ball out. Runs extremely well. It was a bouncer to third. Becker gloved it. Did a 360 before firing to first. One away, and now a 1-0 count on Jacob Gutierrez. But the Baseball Hall of Fame, they called the front office, and they asked for the baseball from the final out of this contest. Mustangs lead this one 15-5, bottom of the eighth inning. Shaver now up to 114 runs batted in with that RBI ground out. Pitch low and away, 2-1. And they said whether the Mustangs win or lose this game, same for the Mobiles, win or lose, they want the baseball from the final out. Because even if the Mobiles were to have won this game or were to come back and win, as this wild pitch will drive in another Mustang run, gets by Poss and in comes Burns on a wild pitch. Mustangs lead 16-5. Bowen takes third on the pitch. 3-1 the count on Gutierrez. But it's still history with the streak as they've already tied the Muskogee Mets from 1923 when they lost 38 in a row. The 3-1 lifted high and deep to right field. Fullerton going back to the wall and it hits off the base of the padding. Bowen will score. It's a double for Jacob Gutierrez. Just missed a home run. He'll settle for his fifth hit of the night. It's an RBI double, and the Mustangs lead 17-5. Four singles and a double for Jacob Gutierrez. He's also been hit by a pitch. And he's knocked in four runs. It's his third five-hit game of the year. Swing and a miss from Johnson, 0-1. Johnson also with five hits tonight. He's a triple away from the cycle. He has three triples this year. The 0-1 fouled back, 0-2. 17-5 Billings, bottom of the eighth inning. One out in the frame, and talking about long streaks, of course. Mustangs look like they're going to extend the Mobiles' losing streak tonight as Johnson strikes out on three pitches, two away for Adam Cootway. Mustangs are also in the history books as being a part of ending the longest winning streak in professional baseball history. So now they'll have a chance to be part of the longest losing streak in sending the Mobiles to their longest loss. But back in 1987, they ended what is the longest winning streak in professional baseball history. It was July 27th, 1987. The Mustangs beat the Salt Lake City Trappers 7-5, ending a 29-game winning streak for the Trappers. That is still, to date, the longest winning streak in professional baseball history. And it was the Mustangs who defeated the Trappers to end that run. 3-0 the count on Cootway. The pitch, inside ball four. That'll put a second runner on. First and second, Two outs for Michael Soper. There's a documentary about that Salt Lake Trappers run. It's called The Streak. All about that 29-game winning streak. Again, the American professional baseball record for longest winning streak. Now the Mobiles tonight have a chance to stand alone for a record nobody necessarily wants, longest losing streak in American professional baseball. 0-1 the count on Soper. Aspinwall's pitch, outside 1-1. And I know the score's a little lopsided here tonight, but that hasn't been the case throughout a majority of this streak for the Mobiles. Just look at last night, a knockout round loss as Soper puts one in the gap in left center field. Gutierrez scores. Scootway stops at third. Now he'll come to the plate. The ball was bobbled on the relay throw. It's the third double of the game for Michael Soper. He drives in a pair. And it's now 19-5 Billings in the bottom of the eighth inning. Two outs for Sean Lynch, and Sean now has an opportunity to give the Mustangs yet another 20-run ball game. They've scored 20 or more 12 times this year. Runner at second base, Soper, he would represent that 20th run tonight. Mustangs lead it 19-5. So 1-0 count on the catcher, Lynch. This one up high, 2-0. Lynch, the ninth man to hit this inning. 1-for-5 in the game. He has an RBI double and a run scored already. It's the 2-0. In for a strike, 2-1. And the pitch. Low and away, it gets by Poss. Now Soper 90 feet away after the wild pitch. Mustangs, by the way, they're 12-0 anytime they score 20 or more runs, as would likely be expected. Hard to lose when you score that many. Just don't tell that to Great Falls, who lost a game scoring 20 runs against the Idaho Falls Chuckers, because Idaho Falls was able to put up over 40 against them. That's inside for ball four. Lynch draws the walk. He'll pass the baton to John McHenry. Singled and scored earlier in this eighth inning. 1-for-4 with a single and a walk. He scored twice overall tonight. 19-5 Billings. They're at the corners. Two outs. And that pitch misses for ball one. John has only faced right-handed hurlers from the Mobiles tonight. Has batted left-handed accordingly. He takes low, ball two. 19 runs on 19 hits. Two errors for the Mustangs. 5 runs, 10 hits, 4 errors for the Mobiles. It's the 2-0. Outside, 3-0. A walk would load him up. Nin Burns is on deck. The pitch. In for a strike. Dakota Aspinwall has already walked 4 in this inning. Count is now 3-1 on McHenry. And the pitch. Outside, ball 4. That's the 5th. Free pass of the inning. And it loads the bases for Nin Burns the second. He walked on 4 pitches against Aspinwall earlier this frame. In the ball game, the Mustangs have walked 10 times. This is shot into center for a base hit. Soper scores and the Mustangs have 20, and now Clayton overruns it. A second run comes in as Lynch crosses the plate. It was a solid single into center field. The runners were content with one base initially, but then Clayton Jr. overran the baseball. And everybody moved up an extra 90 feet. Burns is at second with an RBI single. Should go down an error E8 against Clayton in center. Two runs come in. It's 21-5 Billings. That is the case. Give an RBI single to Burns. The second run came in on the error E8. They're at second and third, two outs, and a 1-0 count on Bowen. 12th man to hit this inning, takes outside 2-0. Same two teams all week long. Four more contests between them this week to wrap up regular season play. Tomorrow, Jaden Harris expected to start for the Mustangs. Bowen bounces one over Becker at third into left field. McHenry scores, and the Mustangs now lead 22-5. Second run batted in by Bowen. Second hit of the game for the shortstop. He's reached four times. Mustangs lead by 17. Now A.J. Shaver will look to keep the action going. RBI ground out his first time. Takes low and away for a ball. But tomorrow's matchup, Jaden Harris expected to throw for the Mustangs against Adam Christopher for the Red Pocket Mobiles. The 1-0 to Shaver, hit through the right side, a base hit. Burns will score. It's an RBI single for A.J. Mustangs continue to pour it on. They've scored nine times in this eighth inning and lead it 23-5. They must know that the baseball at the end of the game is going to Cooperstown. They want to make sure any plaque mentioning this ball game is highly in favor of the Mustangs as another wild pitch moves the runners up. It was blocked in the dirt by Poss, but kicked away to the right. And the runners are at second and third with two outs. Gutierrez is the eighth man to hit with two outs in this eighth inning. So he fouls it off to the right. 1-1 the count. He's the 14th hitter to hit overall in the eighth for the Mustangs. But the eighth one to come up with two outs in the frame. He takes inside. 2-1. The pitch, up high, 3-1 the count. Things getting out of hand here for the Mobiles, just trying to find a third out in this eighth inning. Looking ahead to the ninth, it'll be 5, 6, and 7 of the lineup. This is flied to right, caught by Fullerton, and the eighth inning does finally come to an end. Not before the Mustangs score nine times. And we go to the ninth inning. It's the Mustangs 23 and the Mobiles 5. 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
1: Top of the ninth inning here from Dealer Park. It's the Mustangs 23 and the Mobiles 5. Lucas Hartman on the pitch for the Mustangs. Three outs away from victory. 5, 6, and 7 coming up for the Mobiles. Horvat, Fret, and Kabuyaban. Pitch from Hartman, swing and a miss, strike one. 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Hartman on for the 32nd time this year. The 0-1, swing and a miss, 0-2. Pitched the ninth inning of last night's game to send it to a knockout round. Struck out the side. He K'd all three men he faced last night. 0-2 count on Horvat. Hartman 3-3 record. A 6.63 ERA. 10 of 11 in save opportunities. This is not one of those situations. It's the 0-2. Swing and a miss. Strike three. Horvat is out number one. Hartman continues to be the king of the K's for the Mustangs this year. That's 58 punch-outs. 55% of his outs recorded this year have been strikeouts. One away for Kishon Fret. Pitch low and away, ball one. The Mobiles, 38 losses in a row on the fringe of a 39th consecutive defeat, which would be the modern day record for professional baseball. It's the 1-0, breaking ball inside, 2-0. 23-5 Mustangs. 2-0 on Fret. Hartman gives the nod to his catcher, Lynch, and the 2-0. Up and in, 3-0 the count. Again, only one other team has ever lost 38 in a row. That was the 1923 Muskogee Mets. 38 straight losses. Mobiles on the verge of a 39th. The 3-0 from Hartman. In for a strike, 3-1. Mustangs looking to take a 2-0 series lead over these Mobiles in the final week of the regular season. Also try to put the pressure on the Long Beach Coast. So that's in for strike two. It's a full count. Scores from out of town brought to you by Pepsi. The Coast are tied with the Mobiles, rather with the Roadsters. Modesto Roadsters and Long Beach Coast tied at 6, bottom of the 7th inning. The 3-2, down low for ball 4. Fret draws a 1-out walk. He's aboard for Jeremiah Kabuyaban. Yeah, and that Long Beach Coast game, a game worth watching for Mustang fans, because the Mustangs sit half a game behind the Coast in the overall standings. Four games remain after today. It's the pitch to Kabuyaban up high for ball 1. So an opportunity to have home field advantage in the championship series potentially on the line should Long Beach and Billings both make it that far. They've both already clinched a playoff berth. The 1-0 up high gets by Lynch. That'll send Frett to second base on a wild pitch. 2-0 the count on Kabuyaban. Lucas Hartman, the son of Mustangs hitting coach Joel Hartman, trying to get the final two outs. He's got one so far. Needs two more. The 2-0. Swing and a miss. 2-1. Struck out Horvat to start the inning. Frett walked. Now a 2-1 count on Kabuyaban. Hartman, 5'10", 211 pounds for the 23-year-old out of Bradenton, Florida. The 2-1. Fouled off to the right, 2-2. Kabuyaban 0-3 with a sack fly tonight. Runner at second, one out, top of the ninth inning. Mustangs lead 23-5. The 2-2. Popped foul up and back. Out of play. The count holds. Hartman wrapped up his collegiate career at Virginia, UVA, the D1 program, where he went 10-2 with the Cavaliers this spring. 3.78 ERA, one save, and 70 punchouts, 64 and a third innings. That was in 37 relief outings for the Cavs. The 2-2. Swing and a miss. Strike three. Since joining the Mustangs, he has been the team's closer. Third most saves in the Pioneer League. Tied for third with 10 of them. Here he's trying to record the record-breaking final out. Send the Mobiles to their 39th straight loss. Runner at second, two away. Here's Nick Poss. Hartman's pitch. Swing and a miss. Strike one. And hitting for Poss, it's actually Josiah Chavez, the left-handed hitting catcher in place of the right-handed bat. So Chavez, last chance for the Mobiles. Takes up high, 1-1. Runner at second, two away. Top of the ninth inning, the 1-1. Fouled at the plate. And the Mobiles are down to their final strike. Chavez this year hitting .296 in 64 games. 11 home runs and 39 runs batted in. He's behind 1-2 here in the ninth. Mustangs lead 23-5. Runner at second, two down. The 1-2 from Hartman to Chavez. Fouled off to the left. That'll get out of play. Count holds on the left-handed hitting catcher of the Mobiles. Coming in fresh off the bench here in this one. Another 1-2 from Hartman. Bouncing ball to second, McHenry. Over to Johnson at first. Mustangs win it. Keep that baseball. It's heading to Cooperstown. That is 39 straight losses for the Red Pocket Mobiles. The professional baseball record for longest losing streak. That ball is heading to the Baseball Hall of Fame as the Mustangs win big here on this Wednesday night. The final 23-5 over the Red Pocket Mobiles. And we'll be back to wrap this one up, give you all the totals from this one here tonight. Your Billings Mustangs postgame show is coming your way next, so stay tuned. It's the Mustangs 23 and the Mobiles 5 postgame show right here on HTN and ESPN Billings.
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1: Billings Mustangs postgame show. Brandon Januska here from Dealer Park in Billings, Montana, where the Mustangs win big. 23-5, the final score over the Red Pocket Mobiles. The Mustangs have won 2 in a row, but the story is on the other side tonight, where the Red Pocket Mobiles create some history that's not necessarily the kind of history you want to make. They drop a 39th consecutive ball game. That is the longest losing streak in professional American baseball history, modern day baseball history, breaking what was a tie with the 1923 Muskogee Mets, who lost 38 in a row back in 1923. The Red Pocket Mobiles have lost 39 consecutive games with a 23-5 defeat here in this one tonight. And believe it or not, it was actually Red Pocket who scored first in this ball game. They opened the game with 3 runs in the top of the first inning. RBI single from Jordan Harrison Dudley. A run scored on an error, and there was also an RBI double from Gianni Horvat as well. And it was 3-0 Mobiles in front after half an inning of play. Red Pocket then in the top of 2 had an opportunity to extend their lead even further. They had bases loaded, only 1 out, and Jordan Harrison Dudley, their team leader in most offensive categories, including home runs and runs batted in, he was coming to the plate, bases juiced, 1 out. But Mitch Dye, the starter, able to strike out the mobile DH, punched out Manzo, the batter, after him as well to leave them loaded and get out of the frame unscathed. Mustang scored 1 in the bottom of the second inning on a home run from a former Red Pocket Mobile, Justin Johnson Jr. Solo shot his 28th long ball of the year. Part of a 5-hit night for Johnson against his former squad. He knocked in 6 against the Mobiles tonight. He opened the scoring for the Mustangs in the second, and then in the bottom of the third, the Mustangs came all the way back with 6 runs in the frame to take a 7-3 advantage. They never looked back from there. Had another 6-run inning in the fifth, then scored 9 runs in the bottom of the eighth as the Mustangs up and down the lineup put up huge numbers. A couple of five-hit performances. 5-for-6 for Gutierrez and for Johnson in the ball game tonight. Johnson with the game's lone home run in the contest this evening. His 28th of the year and number 180 for the Mustangs. So they average two homers a game. This was their 90th contest of the year. As the Mobiles just happy to get through this one, trying to work their way through 10 walks in the ball game. They committed 5 errors as well. The Mustangs just continue to pour it on here tonight. The totals in this one for your victorious Billings Mustangs. They improved to 28-16 this half, 64-27 overall this year. The Mustangs scored 23 runs on 22 hits, made 2 errors, and left 10 on the base paths. On the other side, the Red Pocket Mobiles, they fall to 1-43 this half, 13-79 overall, dropping the record-breaking 39th game in a row. They scored 5 runs on 10 hits, made 5 errors, and left 12 on base. The winning pitcher is Mitch Dye. He went the first 5 innings for the Mustangs, allowing 4 runs here tonight. He improves to 2-0 on the season. On the other end, it's the Red Pocket starter, Quinton O'Connor, who suffers the defeat. He allowed 8 over 3 2/3 frames tonight. He falls to 0-4. A game that took 3 hours and 12 minutes to complete in front of 1,613 fans. And a lot of those fans now on the field, down the third base side, as we auctioned off the Mustangs Warrior Wishes Wednesday jerseys tonight. So anyone who won a silent auction gets to bring their new jersey down onto the field, meet the player who wore said jersey, and get it signed before bringing that uniform home, collecting a piece of Mustangs history on what was a historic night here at Dealer Park. The Mustangs win it 23-5 over the Mobiles, who drop a record-breaking 39th consecutive ball game. We'll do it again tomorrow as the series continues. Game 3 of this 6-game set tomorrow night, 6:35 first pitch. Pre-game show starting at 6:15, sponsored by Veritiv. It'll be Jaden Harris expected to start for the Mustangs, 5-4 with a 7.01 ERA against Adam Christopher of the Red Pocket Mobiles. He's 0-10 with an 8.04 earned run average. That'll do it for us here tonight. I'd like to thank our producer, Jeremiah Anderson with ESPN Billings, for his fine work on the broadcast, our entire Home Team Network production crew, and on behalf of everyone who makes Mustangs baseball possible, I'm Brandon Januska. Have a great rest of your night. We'll talk again tomorrow as the Mustangs win big on this record night. It's a 23-5 final over the Red Pocket Mobiles. This has been Billings Mustangs Baseball on HTN and ESPN Billings.
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2: Check swing pitch, low appeal to third, and he did go around. 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Pisano rung up by Lance Diaz on his...

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1: 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Some explosive offense for New York in Anaheim. Once extra innings came around.
2: Grounded. Through for a base hit. One run scores. Here comes Caballero. He scores. A huge base hit for Austin Wells. A two-run single. And the Yankees lead 3-1. Another base hit. Bellinger rounds third. He's coming home. Here's the throw. He slides. He's in there. It's an RBI single for Rice. And the Yankees are pouring it on. They lead 6-1.
1: Michael Kay on the YES Network. Yankees with five in the top of the 10th. Their most in a single extra inning this season. They hang on for a 6-3 win over the Angels, who've lost 9 of their last 10 games. Worst in baseball over that span. Braves a 9-0 shutout of the Nationals. Washington, 6th shutout loss this season. Tied for the 4th fewest in baseball. Diamondbacks and Phillies, all of the runs in the game were scored in the 8th.
3: This ball is driven high and deep to left. There's your game breaker for McCann. Solo home run. That's his 5th. And the Diamondbacks finally strike first. It's 1-0.
1: Came in the bottom of the 8th inning. Arizona Sports 98-7. Diamondbacks a 1-0 win over the Phillies. The bullpen throwing 7 1/3 scoreless innings. Their most in a game in the last 2 seasons. Arizona with snapping a 3-game losing streak with the win over the Phillies. Reds a 7-3 win over the Padres. Consecutive series wins after losing each of the 4 previous series as well.
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0: Number 5.
1: Mets beat up on Tampa Bay, and in the process, they get a rather memorable first career hit. 880 ESPN New York.
5: The 2-2. Swinging a broken bat flare down the left field line. Base hit! Rolling down the left field line. Ben scores. Young scores. Simeon around third. He'll score. Bases clearing. Double for Nick Morabito. His first major league hit is a massive one. And it gives the Mets a 9-4 lead in the 7th inning.
6: That dugout is going bananas for Nick Morabito.
0: Number 4.
1: Toronto with a big shutout of Cleveland, getting 3 of their 11 runs on one swing early on. Sportsnet 590 The Fan.
7: 1-0 pitch is hit high in the air, deep to left field. If it's fair, it's gone, and it is way fair and way gone. Three-run homer, Vladimir Guerrero Jr., and the Blue Jays double their lead. 6-0 in the top of the 2nd.
0: Number 3.
1: Detroit also scoring 11, but they needed 12 innings to do it. 97 won the ticket.
6: Mance, the strike one, swing and a little pop fly. Will it drop? It will! Off the glove of Lewis, who was lunging. One run is in. Mulgeri and Clark and Peck. Javi Baez, a perfect bloop down the right field line, empties the bases. The Tigers dugout loves it. An 11-6 lead for the Tigers.
0: Number 2.
1: In Denver, the Rockies were denied a walk-off win on Monday when a would-be home run was brought back in, but they did go home with an 11-inning win on Wednesday. 850 KOA.
8: The payoff pitch to Sullivan is lined towards left field, charging in Robert Jr. It's down for a hit. Here comes Amador to the plate. Throw off line. Rockies win it. Rockies win it. Brett Sullivan, the extra inning hero. 6-5. What a win. What a series win for the Rockies.
0: Number 1.
1: Brewers bullpen shutting down the Cubs with 5 scoreless innings, although the Cubs did have a moment of shutdown defense. Cubs Radio Network.
2: The kick and pitch. Little looper, shallow left. Diving and making a backhanded catch. Nico Horner, what a play!
9: That is a big league play right there. Nico goes from playing up the middle on this soft blooper, and it's in no man's land, and this is the old Superman dive, and that is the play of the game so far for the Cubs.
1: Brewers, though, wind up winning the game, and they lead the Cubs by 9 in the division now. Cubs holding the second wild card spot in the National League. They're a game behind the Phillies at the top. Arizona has the third spot, half game ahead of the Padres. American League wild card. Guardians have that third spot. Rangers, Orioles, Blue Jays, all a game and a half back. Twins are 3.5 back. Mariners, 4.5 games out of that third spot after their 8-3 win over the Red Sox. 25 runs scored in that series. L.A., hit hard. That's next. SportsCenter All Night continues. It's ESPN Radio.
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0: Coming up on SportsCenter All Night. The NBA brings the hammer down in a major way.
16: There was no napkin with money being given to him on an agreement, but they actively helped him obtain financial revenue from companies as far as getting money off the court along with his NBA contract.
0: A trio of Cy Young hopefuls take the mound.
17: Check swing, pitch low, appeal to third, and he did go around. Strike three, swinging. Pisano rung up by Lance Diaz on his slider. Two Ks for C's in a 1-2-3 bottom of the second.
0: Vegas finally has their QB1. 101.
18: Mendoza's been great this summer. They love what Mendoza's been, but when you have those two and the familiarity with Cousins, they're paying Cousins real money, not minimum money, real money to be there. It was his job all along, and Mendoza's been aware of that.
0: Plus, counting down the days until week one.
19: You're automatically in the bracket if they finish in the top 12. It would stun me if they weren't in the top 12 at the end of the regular season. It would take at least two losses, I think, to knock them out of it.
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11: I don't know if there is a more inept organization, a more poorly run organization in sports, and that includes the New York Jets. That includes the Cleveland Browns. The Los Angeles Clippers are at the top of that peak, and it is only getting worse.
12: It is Unsportsmanlike here on ESPN Radio, ESPN 2, Sirius XM Channel 80, and the ESPN app. We're presented by Progressive Insurance. I'm Michelle Smallman, alongside Mia O'Brien and Courtney Cronin. Clippers got it handed to them yesterday as part of a year-long investigation that the NBA had undergone about salary cap circumnavigation with Kawhi Leonard. We've been talking about it all morning long, ladies. We're going to get back to it here in a second. But how do the Clippers get better? How do they get better after the punishment that was levied against them, against the NBA yesterday, that includes forfeiting five first-round draft picks in 2029, 2030, 2031, 2032, and 2023? That's a question a lot of people are wondering, right? Well, thankfully, Evan Cohen, who is not at work today, Chris Canty and Evan Cohen out, but thankfully, you two ladies could fill in for them. He's tweeting. He's tweeting about the Clippers can get better. Courtney, ridiculous. If Evan is... Why does Evan do this?
13: Let's read Evan's tweet. So Evan believes that the Clippers should get picks by way of bad contracts immediately. Braun and a 31 from Cleveland, a first round pick in 2031, for Max Strus. For, I'm trying to decipher this. And so then he's got, for Paul George.
12: There's a reason I didn't read it, Mia.
14: Evan's a big abbreviator. We were just talking about
13: Jalen Hurts, and the title of the GQ article is Decoding Jalen Hurts. I'm trying to decode Evan.
14: Yeah, good
13: Evan
14: luck
13: Collins.
14: With that. Paul George back to the Clippers with a first from Boston that belongs to Philly and two from Toronto. Kawhi to Toronto. Brandon Ingram and Grady Dick to Boston. De'Aaron Fox and a first for Garland. I'd start there. Also, Embiid, Miles Turner.
11: Why not throw in the kitchen sink while you're at it?
13: We need to give this man a blue check mark so he can like tweet it more than
14: Evan is the master of just like, I'm gonna throw like 15 of these names at the wall, yes. And if any of them stick, I called it.
12: He also loves the idea of teams taking on bad contracts to get
14: it's his
12: good.
14: Favorite thing
12: that
14: in the world.
12: That is Evan's favorite
14: besides
12: move.
14: Like trading away 10 picks for like one player or something like that. He loves that too.
12: Courtney, don't you think if he's up, he's watching us? Hey Ev, I know you're tuned in. He's tweeting. You should just come on the show.
13: Call in.
11: Evan, call in. I want to know how you solve this. I also want to know if he thinks that the Clippers should respond, if the Clippers should try to fight this, because they put that statement out yesterday that says, we were wrong. We can't believe that the NBA told us one thing, and then they release a whole investigation doing the other. I just want to know what he thinks. Like, should the Clippers try to take this to some sort of independent arbitration, which I actually don't know if they're eligible to do. But regardless, Evan, if you're up, come join us.
13: 1-888-SAY-ESPN. I'm just saying, right? He knows the number. I would like to think so.
12: That's 888-SAY-ESPN. That's 888-729-3776, Ev.
14: Do not call in if you're not Evan Cohen.
11: He's got to go do a hit in West Palm. He's got to go do one in Cleveland. He's got to go do one ESPN LA.
13: Madison. Yeah. Don't forget, he's got to talk about Wisconsin and Notre Dame this weekend.
11: All of the GKS networks.
12: Unbelievable, Ev.
13: I do want to also know if Evan Cohen, and you ladies as well, if you do think that this is the harshest penalty.

0: him landing in a much better place than the place where these quote-unquote crimes against the salary cap and against the NBA's rules were committed.
1: By the way, you should also note in that statement, I don't want to say that he sold the Clippers out, but in addition to noting that integrity and respect for the game are fundamental to who Kawhi is, the line about, I entered into my contract with the Clippers as well as the agreements in question. So he admits he entered into those agreements in good faith, fully committed to fulfilling my obligations with no knowledge of any intent on anyone's part to circumvent the salary cap. So even if the Clippers are going to say, well, we never actually agreed to any of the, well, Kawhi put it out there. So that is where, to your point, Courtney, not only does he get to walk away and basically just get a slap on the wrist and continue playing basketball, additionally, he throws the Clippers on the under the bus on his way out the door.
2: Well, this was certainly a juicy story that we had in sports yesterday. A guy who's always in the headlines, Lane Kiffin, head coach LSU. There's a book that is coming out about Lane Kiffin. It's called Lane Being Lane, The Story of Lane Kiffin, College Football's Agent of Chaos by John Tulte. An excerpt was released yesterday in Vanity Fair. Courtney dropped it in our chat and was like, whoa, you've got to read this. I read it and boy, is it juicy. It's incredibly juicy. Lane always in the conversation, but recently so much that we're going to have to talk about this. But John Tulte, who wrote the book, our CBS National, our CBS Sports National college sports reporter, is going to join us next to talk about Lane Kiffin here on Unsportsmanlike, presented by Progressive Insurance.
3: 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Cam Scataboo with the Giants, same thing. 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

0: you set for this kind of behavior. And you know, this goes all the way back to when we had the conversations in college football about Brendan Sorsby and the sports gambling case, these things that are more integrity of the game conversations. This, in a different way, I do think is an integrity of the game conversation, where you've got to have the public belief that your product out there isn't being influenced by things like this.
1: Yeah. Oh, I completely agree. And even though there was no smoking gun in this, I think it was Brian Windhorst that said, if you put this in front of a jury, that they would most likely find the Clippers guilty with all the evidence that was presented. So now we'll see. The punishment has been laid out. The Clippers are talking about fighting back, even though I don't know how they're going to fight back, because this was signed off by the NBA and the Players Association, which you know the Players Association would sign off saying, wait a minute, our guy only has to write a $700,000 check and he's free and clear. We're good with it. Yeah. We're good with it.
0: You mean you're going to punish an owner and you're going to fine our guy less than $1 million? Oh, yeah. We're all in with you guys on that. It does make it interesting, because you're right. The avenues to fight with the NBA in that way, there is no appeal process for this here, but there is still a legal process. And the Clippers in their statement came out and said they are vehemently opposed to this and deny this and are going to fight this tooth and nail. And when you take that in the context of Steve Ballmer, who, remember, going back to 2025, went on ESPN Air, talked with Ramona Shelburne, and talked about the Clippers, you know, doing things the right way.
2: Since the day I bought the team, and you know the circumstances were definitely tough, we've really emphasized doing things the right way. Doing things the right way, whether it's the way we treat our fans, our players, our staff, the rules, do things the right way. And I want our fans to really understand that they've aligned themselves, that they support an organization that does things the right way. That's fundamental. We welcome the league investigation. We have nothing to hide, and in fact, you know, we're glad for that opportunity also to tell our story, because we think it's important.
3: And just so we're clear, you never directed anyone from Aspiration to do an endorsement deal with Kawhi Leonard?
2: No, I didn't. And more importantly, we, the Clippers, did not. We didn't give him direction. We made an introduction as is appropriate under the rules. A lot of sponsors do like to, they call it activate, by doing something also with players. We made the introduction, and that was that.
0: Well, the folks at Wachtell Lipton vehemently disagreed based on their findings. And, you know, this notion that would or should the Clippers fight this? We heard from Brian Windhorst earlier, who said, hey, based on the precedent we've seen in the past, where, like that case with Joe Smith and the Timberwolves, you pointed out 3 years after the initial punishment was handed out, two draft picks were ended up being given back to them. In this case, because the player contract wasn't voided, you can still get assets back. In this case, two first rounders for Kawhi Leonard in the trade with the Raptors. So you can offset some of what ended up happening to the Timberwolves, who made the playoffs the next 3 years after that, but then went 13, 14 years of playoff droughts because they had struggled to bring in young talent because you can't trade any of these assets. I'll throw another log on the fire for why maybe, just maybe, if you're Steve Ballmer and the Clippers, you stand down on this. In the reporting yesterday, it was also announced the Securities and Exchange Commission opened an investigation into Daktronics, the company that made the video board that was also implicated in some of this, concerning their dealings with Kawhi Leonard specifically. So there could be more coming down the pipe. And so maybe you want to get out with just this, knowing some of the things Wendy laid out could help you offset this later on.
1: I'm not going to lie. When I heard this whole thing, one thing came to mind, and that's A Few Good Men. When you heard the Clippers side say they vehemently oppose, you don't just suppose, you vehemently oppose, when Demi Moore strenuously objected in the courtroom. Or strenuously objected, not object, but strenuously object.
0: Yes, 100%. And unfortunately, it seems like for Clippers fans, for Steve Ballmer, the folks at Wachtell Lipton do in fact believe that they ordered the code red. So we'll, I'm sure, have plenty more reporting on this as the fallout continues from the Clippers receiving their punishment from the NBA in connection to the allegations of salary cap circumvention involving soon-to-be former Clipper Kawhi Leonard. All right. Coming up next, we'll take a brief pause on Legalese and head to a place famous for not having any sort of weird legal situations hanging over their season. College football. We got a jam-packed slate this weekend highlighted by our alma mater getting ready to kick it off in Lambeau. Adam Rittenberg joins us to talk about it all next on the Golics.
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5: 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Matt Olson and the Atlanta Braves are in Philadelphia for a critical series against Kyle Schwarber and the Phillies.
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12: It's Wednesday. It's time for the Frontier Conference update. This is Rocky Erickson with Montana Sports. 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This week, a visit with first-year Rocky Mountain College head coach Randy Bandolo. Before taking over the Badland Bears program, Randy served 7 seasons as the assistant coach at Carroll College. I asked Coach Bandolo how his love for football all got started.
13: Yeah, absolutely. I think I have a little bit different background than a lot of coaches. I don't have the extensive playing background. I went to college as a regular student, and my college internship, I worked arena football, and it was a tremendous experience, and I fell in love with the game. I fell in love with the process and all the craziness that goes into coaching, and yeah, it made me fall in love with the process. And now 15 years later, we're continued to kind of move up, and each year just falling more and more in love with it.
12: Coach, how would you best describe yourself as a head football coach?
13: Oh gosh, still figuring it out, certainly. I mean, we're one game into the tenure here, but I think the biggest thing is I believe in empowerment. Hire good people and empower them. Recruit awesome leaders and empower them. We want to be a player-led football team. There's so much more to this program than me. I wouldn't be very much if I didn't have awesome assistants or great leaders. So someone who really believes in empowerment.
12: Rocky Mountain College opened the 2026 season in Glendive up against Division II Mary. Mary came out on top 23-10. And what was that experience like playing in Glendive for you and your team?
13: I think logistically it ended up being a pretty large success, being able to have both programs meet halfway, neither team having to stay overnight, kind of a mild semi-home game, but also a road game for both teams. And then just being able to kind of peek up at the stands throughout the game and see how much red there was there. Obviously, Mary's blue and we're green, and then you look in the stands and you see how much red the Glendive locals were coming out and wanting to watch the game as well. So it was an awesome mixture. They were very receptive. The facilities were awesome. So logistically, it was an awesome, awesome experiment.
12: How good is Frontier Conference football? You know, you're looking at your schedule almost every week. You're going to face an opponent that's nationally ranked.
13: Yeah, I think we have 6 games this year out of 9 where there's a number in front of the team that we're going to play. That's as good as it gets. You want to be the best, you got to beat the best.
12: In week 2 this Saturday, Rocky travels to 4th-ranked the College of Idaho. 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
12: Looking ahead, coming up on Thursday, I'll tell you about a school that's bringing back the game of football after several decades. 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
18: If they were to lose to Clemson as a 10-point favorite, it would be up there with App State beating Michigan.
19: I would not be that surprised if this is a game in the third quarter. At that point, all the pressure's on LSU, right? Because they're supposed to be the team. Meanwhile, Clemson has no pressure and is playing with house money.

0: without pay. Bomber's not allowed to sit in there and look at his beautiful wall that he's built.
1: His own building he can't go into.
0: That's correct.
1: Can't step foot.
0: $30 million fine. Five first round picks. 5 years probation. And Kawhi Leonard is going to be playing for the Toronto Raptors scot-free, with the exception of $700,000 and questions about his integrity that he says in a statement he cares about. But at the end of the day, he knows he's going into Massachusetts one day.
2: Yeah.
0: He's going to get his orange jacket.
2: Also, Steve Ballmer, like, he got off easy.
0: What do you mean?
2: $30 million fine is $20 to a regular person.
0: I guess.
2: And he's lucky they didn't take the team away.
0: That's something that you can't force someone to sell unless this is an indication.
2: There's already precedent in the NBA forcing owners to sell.
3: With that team.
0: Well, I mean.
3: But that was justified, in my opinion,
0: There's a vast difference between what the Clippers have done to circumvent the cap, which is one thing to tell another team in the NBA, don't even think of trying this again because look what we just did to the Clippers.
2: Spitting in the black and white rules. And this is not the first time.
0: Those things aren't even in the same realm of the planet Earth at all. One is a rules violation. The other is just a disgusting...
3: A human rights violation.
0: That said, Kawhi off in Toronto, $700,000 fine. A massive sinkhole in Inglewood, California right now. Kawhi Leonard, his acquisition by the Los Angeles Clippers, is now on the Mount Rushmore of the worst acquisitions in the history of professional sports on planet Earth. I don't even know what could compare to this.
3: I mean, it knocks Herschel Walker off the top.
0: Boom. Deshaun Watson.
2: What about Deshaun Watson?
0: Yeah. I mean, this ain't nothing compared to that. For him to come here and basically say, I'm only coming here if you get me Paul George, and then they do that, and the Oklahoma City Thunder use all of that capital and players to build what they have built in their conference. And then part, I guess, according to these documents, according to the NBA, part of bringing Kawhi there had a whole bunch of side deals. And you look at the amount of money it's for, chump change compared to everything else that's going on right now. Chump change. And look who's the chump. I don't know, man. Kawhi won't care being called a chump. He won't care. But everybody else involved in this is now left holding the bag. Holding the bag. And you could sit here and say that's just desserts. It's just read the summary. Listen to what Pablo is going to be saying later on this hour, what he said on his pod. All of it. But the worst, name me another guy or woman who is acquired by a team that also leaves the team that gets him ringless. Honestly, on a Mount Rushmore, and perhaps the worst acquisition in the history of professional sports. On planet Earth. I can't make the galaxy then, because I don't know what professional leagues there are outside of Space Jam.
3: I mean, look, we don't pay attention to the soccer world in Europe that much. There could be something on that.
2: I don't know. On par of 10 first-round picks and a MVP and a champion?
0: For another franchise?
2: Yeah.
0: Okay. I said my piece.
2: It's rough.
0: Pablo Torre is going to join us after Mike Tomlin. We take a break here on the Rich Eisen Show. 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Mike Tomlin of NBC Sports. 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
0: And the Ad Council.

0: This is difficult. My dad was from Milwaukee. He lived in Wisconsin for 35 years. Every time he went to the States and came back to Scotland, he'd bring me Packers things, and I'd tell him I support the Buccaneers. And then when my daughters were born, he'd bring back Green Bay Packers pajamas and make them wear them. So, difficult. And in memory of my dad, Buccaneers win! Dad, come on!
1: Well done. The old Battle of the Bays, as it used to be called, right? 4-0 now. Bucks visit Dallas to kick off Week 5 on Amazon Prime.
0: Well, we always go into our mid-season slump, and we didn't do so well against the Cowboys a couple years ago over there in Dallas, and TJ will be very pleased to hear me say that's a loss.
1: Steelers visit 4-1. What do you got?
0: Well, sorry, Mike Tomlin. I'm going to have to say I think we'll bounce back on this one. That's a Bucks win.
1: 5-1 visiting Carolina. Big one. What do you got?
0: Well, there's many Baker revenge games. This is one of multiple ones, and we're going to go there, and I think we're going to split it this time, and the Panthers will win this one.
1: All right. 5-2 now with the Falcons paying a visit.
0: Yep, another one, Stefanski, another revenge game, but this time Baker will do it, so that's a Bucks win.
1: 6-2 visiting Chicago.
0: Yeah, well, you can't deal with Ben Johnson going shirtless all the time. There's not a chance we're going to win on that one, so that's a Bears win.
1: All right. Now off the bye, 6-3 at Detroit.
0: That's a difficult one. I would have said after the bye that could be in our favor, but I've just got a weird feeling about that. That's going to be tough. I think that's a Bucks loss.
1: 6-4 Monday night against Carolina.
0: This is the split where we win, so that's a Bucks win.
1: 7-4 Chargers visit.
0: Everybody forgets that 2 years ago we absolutely thrashed the Chargers in SoFi Stadium, and we're going to win again. That's a Bucks win.
1: 8-4 at Baltimore.
0: Now, Baltimore are very good at doing hip drop tackles on people like Chris Godwin, and they're very scary outfits, so that's a loss for the Bucks.
1: Mm-hmm. So that's 8-5. Home for the Saints.
0: Well, we hate the Saints, and that's probably a Baker revenge game for some reason or other, so we'll go Bucks win on that one.
1: 9-5, they're all revenge games. He's now got at Stefanski, 9-5.
0: Yeah, no, I don't think the Falcons are going to be that great this year, so I think we will win that one away as well.
1: 10-5, welcome in the Rams.
0: Not a chance. We have not got a chance. We had no chance last year. We have no chance this year. That's a Bucks loss.
1: 10-6 at the Saints.
0: Well, no Mike Evans going for 1,000 yards this time, but it's still a Bucks win.
1: 11-6. Okay. Steve in Hertfordshire, England.
2: Nice.
1: What a pleasure to meet, sir. Call back. Let's be friends.
0: Yeah, will do. Thanks, Rich.
1: Cheers.
0: Bye.
1: There he goes.
2: Cheers. That's awesome.
1: By the way, that was the first Bucks win-loss game. Really? I don't have anything else, unless you've written down, son. That's the first one I've got. 11-6 would be a pretty darn good season for the Tampa Bay Buccaneers, and I would say he's got them 5-1 in division. That wins the division,
2: no doubt.
1: 11-6, 5-1. Bucks are hosting a playoff game. Okay, that was fun with Baker. Did he take a shot at me yesterday? Was that the Oklahoma Michigan thing? Is that what he's referring to?
2: Was it a different shot?
3: Imagine.
2: Well, he took a shot at the $10 million quarterback.
3: Ah.
2: Okay. Saying Oklahoma doesn't have one of those.
3: They can't afford quarterback that you have.
2: John Mateer is back.
1: Listen, man. You know? There's many Ellisons around that are in the news. Go find yourself one.
2: The only shot he was really taking is if you don't order tots.
3: Yeah.
2: At Sonic.
1: I'm not familiar with the with said tots at Sonic, but I'm a tots guy.
2: Who isn't?
3: Fries over tots,
1: you know.
2: What you like? You're a fry guy.
3: Over.
1: All right. Over tots. This is it. This is the most important question I'm going to ask today before we take a break.
2: Okay.
1: Waffle fries.
3: Yeah.
1: Steak fries. String fries.
2: Curly.
1: Regular fries. Curly or tots.
2: Oh.
1: You can only have one.
2: Well,
4: it depends where you're going.
2: Yeah, it depends where I'm getting them at.
3: I mean, it is true. They're all.
2: I think the correct answer is just yes.
1: I mean, don't be such a connoisseur. You can only get one style, and it's going to be done fine to your liking.
3: I'm going to do the regular McDonald's
1: steak,
3: style.
1: The regular skinny, the shoestring, the curly, the tots, the waffle.
2: I think I'm going waffle.
3: I'm going to go the regular, not shoestring, but the regular like McDonald's size, those type fries.
2: Just regular old fries.
4: Steak fries.
1: Well done? Got to demand it's well done, right? I mean, crispy, right?
2: You do a lot of delis. They got some good steak.
1: I mean, otherwise, it's like you're biting into a baked potato.
4: Right.
1: Like an improperly done steak fry, you might as well just have a baked potato. Open it up and put, you know, chives in there.
3: You forgot one. Crinkle cut. Well done crinkle cut.
4: Yeah.
3: I had this lately from a restaurant by the crib.
2: Yep.
3: I think getting well done crinkle cut fried is the one I would go with.
1: Just write this down, Chris, if you don't mind, or put it in some document for the non-playing football season.
3: Keep it in the notebook.
1: I got to power rank the fries.
2: Power rank fries. Yep.
1: The types of fries. Because I think I just named 8. We're 2 fries short of a potato.
3: Sweet
1: minion.
3: Potato fries.
2: Oh, wait, what was your answer?
1: I just gave you a Jewish joke and everyone's talking over it. It's a potato minion.
2: Ah.
1: You get what I'm saying?
2: I do.
1: Okay.
3: Maybe he got it, but we didn't get it.
2: It's okay.
1: Sorry, what were you saying?
3: Sweet potato fries.
2: Potato fries.
1: But that's not that's a style.
3: Yeah,
1: that's,
3: but if you're going to do a
1: that's a flavor, that's not a style.
2: So wait, did you stick with tots over on all that?
1: Oh, no. Okay. Oh, what was my choice?
2: Yeah, you didn't answer.
1: Oh, a well done, just straight up regular fry.
2: Straight up regular fry. Right.
3: Straight up, like Paul Abdul.
1: Absolutely. That segment was for our friends in Idaho.
3: We love a potato.
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11: Montana News on the Northern News Network. I'm Ken Edelblue. Montana Congressman Troy Downing has introduced legislation that would block federal housing grants from going to sanctuary jurisdictions. The Republicans' No HUD Funding for Sanctuary Cities Act would make cities and other jurisdictions that refuse to cooperate with federal immigration enforcement ineligible for grants administered by the Department of Housing and Urban Development. Downing says taxpayer dollars should not support communities that disregard federal immigration policy. Republican Western District Congressional candidate Aaron Flint says easing federal regulations should be part of the solution to Montana's housing affordability crisis.
12: 30% of the price of a house is due to big government regulations and red tape. The house will cost you $100,000 before you even dug a hole in the ground.
11: Keeping you connected, this is the Northern News Network.
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11: The Montana Supreme Court's case management system was breached earlier this year as part of a multi-state hacking campaign. Chief Justice Corey Swanson says the breach involved software vendor Thomas Reuters and occurred between March and late June. Most of the information accessed appears to have been public, but court officials say some files contain personal information, including driver's license numbers and dates of birth. The court has not said how many people may have been affected. Former Montana Fish, Wildlife, and Parks Director Dustin Temple and former Republican state lawmaker Scott Bollinger and Jason Priest have pleaded not guilty to hunting-related charges in Bighorn County. Temple, former Helena legislator Bollinger, and former Red Lodge legislator Priest are accused of criminal trespass and hunting without landowner permission during bird hunting trips last November. The charges involve use of a road accessing Crow tribal land. I'm Ken Adelblue, Northern News Network.
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1: 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Now a new facility in Polson is giving them a place to decompress and get support. Dave Anderson reports.
2: The Polson Police Foundation has partnered with Lake City Baptist Church to provide the temporary center. It includes a classroom and a private decompression room for first responders after difficult calls. The space will also host public safety classes. The foundation plans to use the facility while raising money for a permanent center.
1: Nearly 30,000 Montanans covered by the state employee health plan will face higher health care costs beginning next year. Starting in 2027, individual deductibles will triple from $1,000 to $3,000, while maximum out-of-pocket costs will double. Full-time employees will also pay an additional $60 a month for coverage, while those with family members enrolled will pay $100 more each month. I'm Ken Edelblue, Northern News Network.
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7: The partnership and the bond that was created between these two guys, you know, this is based on a true story. And I knew a lot about Greg Scarper, a.k.a. the Grim Reaper, who's probably had more, you know, recorded murders in the history of the mob than any other mob figure. And when I found out that he was involved in cracking the Mississippi Burning case and this other case in 66 with a voting activist, I was just blown away. And, you know, it wasn't like he was the typical, you know, FBI informant. This guy thought he was James Bond. Mm-hmm. And he was out there doing things that nobody expected. And, you know, when people couldn't get answers and information, he had a very specific method of getting lots of information quickly. Mm-hmm. And he was trying to encourage his partner that this is the way things need to be done. And it was just such a great script. You know, Elegance Bratton, who I was a fan of seeing his first film, he was directing the movie. It was one of the blacklist script, so one of the best unproduced screenplays in Hollywood. And, you know, I had flirted with the idea of playing Scarpa in the past with Antoine Fuqua in a film that he had based on Greg's life in and around the Colombo Wars. Mm. And so this was an opportunity for me to go and play that part and to play a supporting role, which has a lot of bite to it.
8: No doubt, man. And you could see there's you got something.
7: Yeah, we got a little bit of prosthetics, put on a lot of weight, spent the entire time with Greg Jr.
8: Yeah.
7: Who was also, you know, he actually rose further in the ranks than his dad in the mob. And

0: year where you come back. Tell us about Deion in Colorado and why we should be excited. If you're Georgia Tech, listen, you live in Atlanta. You got a lot to be excited about. But the football team is also going to be pretty good. Tell us why we should be excited about the Georgia Tech Yellow Jackets.
1: That is a lot more positive than me saying the Colorado fans are high and the Georgia Tech fans don't
0: exist. That was, yeah, the goal is to like get people to
1: be, Boulder is this. A beautiful place, though.
0: It is. Very beautiful.
1: Georgia Tech is fine. But all right, so 888-SAY-ESPN. We're looking for a Colorado fan and a Georgia Tech fan. While we do that, Martin is in Illinois. Go ahead, Martin.
2: Hey, what's going on, guys? Big fan of the show.
1: You guys asked
2: a question earlier about for one about the playoffs going to 24. For one, I think that'd just be too much. I think that'd kind of take out the competitiveness of trying to reach the playoffs and, you know, trying to compete for that national championship. I mean, 12 is cool, but that 24 would be it'd be a lot, man. I think, you know, it'd just be too much.
0: And too much, Martin. Martin, you watch every game.
1: Martin. I mean, that is true. I agree with you. It's too much, but we're all going to watch, right?
2: Yeah, I mean, of course. Well, yeah, of course I'll watch. But I'm just like, you know, it's, you know, with the SEC, man, you know, I'm an LSU fan, by the way. But it's just like, you know, we could take that so serious about trying to make that national championship. But we got down to like the four, you know, one loss could just completely knock you out of contention. You know, the 12 kind of makes it, you know, fair a little bit, but keeps the competition going. But that's 24. It's like, man, you'll have teams with like four losses.
1: That's
2: five
1: true.
2: Losses make
1: but you are an LSU fan. Do you feel bad that you have a rule breaker as your coach?
2: Yes and no. I feel like, you know, Kiffin wants to
0: that's a lame, you know, Kiffin answer right there.
1: Yes and no. I feel bad about it, but I'm okay with it.
2: Yeah. But here's the thing, though. But I mean, it's not like we're talking about getting Joe Burrow or Jayden Daniels, right? These dudes just like are like practice squad eligible guys, man. They got you know, they got cut, so they're probably not even that good anyway. So it's just like if they come back to college, it's like, okay, are they really going to make a difference or not?
1: Yeah. No, you're right. I mean, I appreciate it, Martin. You're right. Yeah. Thank you for listening to the show. Tommy is in Cincinnati. Tommy, go ahead.
3: Hey, Matt Jones. I'm a huge KSR fan.
1: Thank you, Tommy.
3: But going back to the most talented team in the country conversation, I think this year it's going to be the Texas Longhorns.
1: They're up there. Yeah, you know, that's a fair. Talented. I still would take Ohio State, but I'm sitting here looking at the pick six preseason All-American teams. They have Texas with four guys on either first or second team All-America. So, yeah. And I think Ohio State does as well. So, Texas is probably right there with them, Meyer.
0: No one outspent Ohio State. I mean, that's the measuring stick in this climate, too, is like who spent the most. And Ohio State has spent a ton of money to put their roster together. But we're going to see the clash between those two teams and find out.
1: 888-SAY-ESPN. We're looking for a Colorado and a Georgia Tech fan. I get a sense they're Colorado people. Georgia Tech fans, you need to prove to me you exist. At this point.
0: they're driving 4 hours probably to get somewhere in Atlanta where they can watch the game with their fans.
1: They can get cell service. I mean, they can always just
0: – They stop for brunch.
1: Deion's first game in Atlanta since he played there? Is that kind of – that's kind of interesting, right?
0: It would have been more interesting 2 years ago. I just think the buzz is dead. Like, I don't know that we care the way we did 2 years ago about Deion in Colorado. It was a party. For that first year, it was a party, whatever Deion played.
1: Yes.
0: That's gone. So I don't know that it means anything.
1: Honestly. It's definitely not a party. Colorado, Georgia Tech people, let us know. We're also going to talk a little NFL, including Jalen Hurts and A.J. Brown. They're probably not going to break bread together.
0: No, ever.
1: Yeah, probably not. That's next here on Matt Meyer.
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9: For Montana News on the Northern News Network, I'm Cody Ross. A woman was seriously injured Monday after a bear attack north of Columbia Falls. Dave Anderson has details.
10: The woman was walking her dog in the evening hours on a trail complex when the attack occurred. She was hospitalized with serious injuries. Fish, Wildlife, and Parks, the Forest Service, and Flathead County deputies used drones to search for the bear. The area was closed.
9: Evidence at the scene revealed the bear involved was a female grizzly with at least one cub of the year. Investigators also found a cached deer carcass nearby and determined the attack was a surprise defensive encounter. Officials say no effort will be made to locate the bear. The area does remain closed until further notice, and the victim's dog was unharmed and reunited with the family. Keeping you connected, this is the Northern News Network.
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9: Eight Montana communities are sharing more than $285,000 in planning grants from the Montana Department of Commerce. The funding will support projects ranging from capital improvement plans and growth policy updates to economic development strategies and emergency operations planning. Grant recipients include Carbon, Daniels, Fergus, Mayor, Prairie, Roosevelt, and Sheridan counties, along with the town of Whitehall. Commerce officials say the grants help communities advance infrastructure and develop projects. Montana Fish, Wildlife, and Parks is reporting a strong outlook for north central Montana elk hunters this season. Officials say elk numbers in Region 4 generally meet or exceed population objectives across all districts. Although timely late spring rains improved forage conditions, managers note elk distribution varies widely. Many herds are concentrating on private lands with limited access, while nearby public tracts hold fewer animals. I'm Cody Ross, Northern News Network.
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26: A chance of afternoon and evening showers and thunderstorms, with wind being the biggest threat. I'm Ed McIntosh from Q2. A chance of showers and storms through the evening hours tapering off, especially as the sun gets lower in the sky. Temperatures will drop to the upper 50s overnight. Tomorrow, mid-80s, cloudy in the morning, sun in the afternoon. 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
0: The salesperson told me that he was even looking at this hat, and he thought it was a cool look. And that this is kind of what people are doing. So I'm just going with that. I do think it's trendy. I really do.
1: Okay. I'm sure it is. Now, I said I wanted a Colorado and a Georgia Tech fan.
0: Yeah.
1: No Georgia Tech fans have called.
0: They're busy. What, they're in trouble. No,
1: there has to be, like,
0: they're part at brunch.
1: Of the issue here is Georgia. You, if Georgia Tech people want me to not argue that you don't exist, then you have to exist. Does anyone at ESPN, James, yeah, did anyone go to Georgia Tech? Is anyone a Georgia Tech fan? Is there anyone on SportsCenter or...
0: That's Georgia Tech? I don't...
1: Who is someone with an association with Georgia Tech in life? Is there a famous Georgia Tech person?
0: Is there a famous...
1: Who is someone Steph Georgia Marbury, Taylor. But I don't have his number.
2: Yeah, Roman Reigns, but I don't have his number.
0: Roman Reigns did go to Georgia Tech. He's probably the most famous Georgia Tech guy.
2: Obviously went there.
0: Who?
1: If you know someone, if you Megatron are a Georgia Tech, I'm looking for a Georgia Tech fan. I have a Colorado person, Frankie in Oregon. Why is Colorado going to win tonight?
3: Good afternoon, gentlemen.
1: Good afternoon.
0: Hey.
3: All righty. So we're going to win because of our new OC coordinator with the go-go offense, and we finally have some linebackers.
1: Okay, hang on just a second. Let me stop right there. What is the go-go offense?
3: The go-go offense, the offensive coordinator came over from the Sacramento State. He was the head coach. And their plan is to run about at least 90 plays a game.
1: So he calls it, all right, I'm looking right here. He's asked to describe the go-go offense. Here's what he said. It's, quote, a Friday offense, a Saturday offense, and a Sunday offense. Meaning they draw from high school, college, and football, pro football, which makes us go, go, go.
0: Wow. I don't think that's as inspiring as he thinks it sounds, right?
1: That is kind of interesting, though. It's a Friday. I didn't know what he meant when he said Friday Saturday, offense, Sunday. Saturday offense, and Sunday offense.
0: And we're going to go, go. So he said
1: gonna,
0: go,
1: so you're
0: go,
1: saying,
0: go.
1: Frankie, he just is going to like have snap, snap, snaps. It's going to be really fast.
3: Exactly. Yeah. The watch the highlights from the Sacramento State from last season.
1: I like it, Frankie. You understood the assignment. You came in, gave actual information. Now, when I watch the game tonight, I'm going to be looking for this go go offense.
0: You're going to say, go, Friday. Go, go, Colorado. Is that what you're going to do while you're watching?
1: You know what? That play looked like it was from Friday night.
0: From the go, go, go.
1: That play looked like a Saturday.
0: Yeah.
1: And then that play looked like a Sunday. All right. We still don't have a Georgia Tech person. Let's go to Steven in Montana. Go ahead, Steven.
4: Hey, appreciate you having me on there, guys. I think Colorado's going to win. I think Deion's got his time to make some moves. I did want to say one thing with all the stuff going on in college football with transfers coming back and people in the NFL coming back. What are your thoughts on Damon Williams in the University of Washington after he had his little transfer mishap? Do you think he's going to be able to come back and play good this year and have the support of his team? Do they make the playoffs?
0: Right. Possible. I think it's possible. I mean, I think Damon Williams is a really good quarterback. Obviously, there's some transfer issue there. But what about the fact
1: when you leave, can you come back and still rally people around? Because he ended up coming back after initially not being there.
0: You could always come back if you're good. I think that is true in anything in life.
1: That's true.
0: If you're good, you can come back. You know, just got to make sure you're good. And he is. They lost a lot of talent in their backfield, a lot of weapons at wide receiver. So I think that'll be the biggest thing that he has to overcome. But listen, at this level, especially in college, man, people don't hold that much against you. These are college kids.
1: That's true. They do get over stuff quick. Like a lot of times you think, like, you know, I've seen more programs derailed by girl than I have by, like, serious issues. Like, I don't think people realize that. Like, that's a reasonable question by him, but fans go, well, does this issue talked about on sports radio affect the team?
0: Mm-mm.
1: Generally in college, it's you went after the same woman or you looked at me weird and I don't like the way. Like, it's usually more interpersonal stuff than it is anything like that.
0: I'd watch a documentary about the college teams that have had their seasons messed up over a dating issue. Because we know.
1: Do you have one?
0: Well, there are some high profile. I'm not going to say.
1: These people, you don't have to say the players, but can you give a team in history that was derailed by.
0: I don't want to say any particular team, but there are certainly some.
1: Okay, can you give me a university and you don't say what the year was?
0: I can't, but I know that for sure there were some
1: corporate
0: high profile.
1: Come on, give me something.
0: It's not corporate. I go to these schools. I'm not going to say the school or the players.
1: There's a statute of limitations, though. Is there one like over 10 years ago?
0: I'm sure there. But the ones I'm thinking of are more recent. But in general, it certainly has happened in college sports.
1: Corporate Meyer won't say. All right, we got a Georgia Tech fan.
0: Do we?
1: There's one that exists. They exist in life.
0: I knew that.
1: Will in Georgia. Give me the case for Georgia Tech tonight.
5: All right. I just want to start off by saying go Jackets. Justice Haynes, he's gonna be running the ball down Colorado. Yeah, really cool. I don't know that they got their defense figured out. I think the Mendoza brothers are going to come in with a little bit of Fernando magic.
1: And, right. You do have, Fernando Mendoza's brother is your all quarterback. Yeah. Yes.
5: Yeah, we're going to see. We're going to see how he does today. But I think Justice Haynes is going to come in and he's going to really show people what Georgia Tech running ability is like. And,
1: I can tell you, Will. I know my mind is different than a lot of people's because when you said Justice Haynes, I was like, I don't believe he's on the Supreme Court. I don't.
0: Yeah, that C-SPAN
1: That's
0: brain.
1: Where my mind went. I was like,
0: all that C-SPAN. Haynes.
1: Yeah, he's all right. I like that. But, are you excited to see Roberto Mendoza?
0: Yeah, Alberto. I mean, it's always interesting because
1: I said Roberto Albert.
0: Sure, yeah, Albert. But there's always situations, Matt, where sometimes the other brother's good. We've had maybe a few. I feel like we've had far more one brother's really good and a school recruited the other brother thinking that maybe they had some of that and they got like the other parent's gene pool, you know? I'm not saying that's this situation, but we've had those situations. It's going to be hard to have the Mendoza last name and your brother's number one pick. And he just won a championship.
1: It's going to be very hard. It's going to be very hard for him. Yeah. And he's also following Haynes King, one of the best quarterbacks in Georgia Tech history in terms of actually winning games. Mm-hmm. So I do think that will be very difficult. Jalen Hurts confirmed today that he and A.J. Brown, quote, grew apart during the course of the season. Jalen Hurts said in an interview that at one time they were close, but during the season, they fell apart. Of course, A.J. Brown has said that many times. Although, he's hinted at it. I don't know if he said
0: directly.
1: It explicitly. So, were you surprised to see Jalen Hurts acknowledge what seemed very clear, which is that they had problems?
0: I mean, I wish he would have acknowledged it earlier. Maybe the storyline would have been different. It clearly affected last year's team, and what it tells me is if the Eagles came to Jalen Hurts and said, do you want us to try to hang on to A.J. Brown? It doesn't sound like he said, absolutely. I'm sure the divorce was right for everybody involved. But I wish Jalen Hurts opened up a little bit more and just seemed more like a regular person. Like, I think would help some of the perception. I don't think the perception of him is always fair. He's won a Super Bowl. He's been an MVP candidate. He has been a guy who will be a future Hall of Famer, whether people like it or not. But there are these moments, Matt, where you're like, come on, man, open up a little bit. Like, be a little more relatable, and that's not always the way he approaches
1: things.
0: Very
1: few quarterbacks have been more successful, more – he seems like a good guy.
0: Yeah, great
1: he's
0: guy.
1: He's a handsome – every woman
0: he's got handsome privilege.
1: Jimmy Garoppolo.
0: He's got handsome privilege.
1: But yet I agree with you. I don't feel like I know him at all as an athlete, which is kind of odd for a superstar.
0: And a guy who was a superstar in college.
1: Yes.
0: And went through a lot in college is a guy who's one of the highest levels. But this is part of the issue. But I do think it'll be better for the Eagles overall that A.J. Brown is gone.
1: Now, as you know, we talked about on this show, I tend to, along with the producer, and I tend to pick most of the segments. He does the first gig, and then I change
0: 99%.
1: Stuff. We rarely allow Myron to make a segment. It's nothing personal. It's just
0: feels personal, but yeah.
1: Does it feel personal?
0: Well, I think after this segment, things are going
1: to
0: change.
1: So I decided, you know what? We need Myron to be able to occasionally have ownership and to produce a segment. And so he has come up with a segment. I have no idea what it is.
0: Okay.
1: Myron Metcalf, this may be the first time I've ever let you completely produce a segment.
0: It's going to be good.
1: A lot on the line here.
0: There is.
1: Myron Metcalf's segment debuts. But first, the wait is over. Football is here, and so is DraftKings. 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
11: This ESPN Billings Local Sports Update for this Thursday, September 3rd, is a presentation of Williams Plumbing. I'm Scott Fredericks. To Pioneer League Baseball, 64-27. That's the record out of the Billings Mustangs as they defeated the Red Pocket Mobiles last night, 25-3 in Billings. The Mustangs have four more games of the regular season left starting tonight at Dealer Park before they head into the playoffs next week. The Mustangs will be playing in the playoffs next week, either against Missoula or Modesto. An honor goes to a Grizz player, Nonstop Locals, Vince Bagley.
12: The Big Sky Special Teams Player of the Week honors, co-honor is going to go to Montana's Jake Mason for his big blocked PAT in the fourth quarter of the Grizz game. That allowed the contest to stay tied 21-21, allowing Montana to go get that go-ahead touchdown in the final 4 minutes and win that game 28-21.
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0: about $30 million, 50% of the football operating budget, and then LSU would lose voting rights in the SEC. So it would be a monumental risk. I don't know that anybody is brazen enough to do it, but again, we're talking about LSU and we're talking about Lane Kiffin, so I don't know.
1: How does this make the SEC look as a whole, as a conference?
0: Not good. I mean, it's just the state. Look, it's the current state of college athletics. You know, I thought I'd seen it all a couple of weeks ago. I was up in Bristol for some meetings and got the tip on Jaden Daniels, and I said, this story encapsulates the current state of college athletics more than any other, because it's all about individuals and money. And number five, the fact the guy's telling him to remove his name, image, and likeness from the building. Oh, and that would happen to be LSU too. But this one's just, and this isn't the only case, you know, in the country. There was a ruling in St. Louis yesterday for a Missouri player. There was a case in South Carolina, and that judge threw it out because none of those guys had anything to do with the state of South Carolina. They picked the wrong venue. There's a case in Dallas. You know, they're all over the country. So it's just, it's a mess. And it's sad to say that the only thing that can probably bring some sort of stability and guardrails to it is Congress. And it looks like Congress isn't going to do anything about it. So here we are.
2: Mark, do you think if Lane Kiffin wasn't the coach at LSU and it was somebody else, that they would be fighting this hard, or do you think it has to do with Lane specifically?
0: I think because it's Lane and it's his first year and it's LSU, and LSU seems to be all in. I mean, they brought back Will Wade as their basketball coach.
1: That says it all.
0: After they fired him for breaking NCAA rules and refusing to cooperate in the investigation, and he might have been the dumbest crook ever. He was writing checks to people out of his wife's checkbook. So they brought him back to coach the basketball team. And I think he's got like four or five guys on his roster right now. You know, and he's trying to bring some guys back that were pro. But it's, you know, Lane has tried to deflect it and say these guys filed this lawsuit on their own. We didn't have anything to do with it. If you read the SEC lawsuit in federal court, you know, they think it's a orchestrated recruiting ploy, you know, to go out and tell these guys to come back. And it just so happened to be filed in Baton Rouge. So it's, you know, Lane's everybody's favorite villain, and he's taking a lot of heat for it, but, you know, he was Wright and Harris on his roster. You know, they've got one of the best tight ends in the country, but he feels like Wright can help him. And, you know, in the back of my mind, I wonder if he just doesn't want to stick it to Ole Miss one more time as well.
2: Yeah, well, he'll have an opportunity, I think, in week three. Mark Schlabaugh, I appreciate your honesty as a reporter. You know, being this is radio, you could have sold yourself in Baton Rouge, but you wanted everybody to know for sure, and rightfully so, that you are in your living room. Even though I misidentified you, appreciate you hanging with us and spending some time with Freddie and Harry today. Thank you, Mark.
0: Thank you. Believe me, I wish I was sitting in Baton Rouge eating gumbo and drinking an Abita.
2: Mark Schlabaugh is with us. And he is basically saying that every day that goes by, as somebody who has been around this sport, Harry, for a long time and knows it as well as anybody, that he cannot believe what he is seeing.
1: No, I agree with him. If you would have told me 4 or 5 years ago that we would be at this point in college athletics, in particular at the moment, college football, I would have told you, or probably bet of a dollar to my name, and called you a liar.
2: Yeah.
1: There's no way I would have thought about that. But I do want to hear from all the people listening right now to Freddie and Harry, 888-729-3776. What are your thoughts on LSU, the hearing, and everything that's going on, the landscape of college football? Is the reward worth the risk for LSU and Lane Kiffin moving forward as well, too? Here's Nick Saban, ESPN college football analyst, on the Pat McAfee Show about the current state of college athletics.
3: I mean, just think, Pat, 5 or 10 years ago, or even when you played in the league, I mean, it was not even anything that could ever be a thought in your mind that a pro player would come back and play college football. I mean, it was like unfathomable. And, you know, now this should be okay. We have some rule or some law somewhere in some state that I should be able to get cut, even though I decided to become a pro. I got paid some money for it. Now I can go back to college and play. Crazy. I mean, it's absolutely crazy.
1: Now, part of this also, in my opinion, Aaron, when you look at everything that has gone on, you do have to put on the NCAA for being so oblivious to timing as well, too. Like, if this would have happened, I would say 3 months, 4 months ago,
2: yeah,
1: they would have made that five and five rule.
2: Yeah.
1: Then I don't think we're talking about this situation. But because they do things on their own time and there's no sense of urgency, or there's no sense of, hey, guess what? The college football season is about to start. And the thought process of things that could potentially happen by, you know, making the 5-on-5 right now currently, it bothers me from top to bottom. And I will tell you something else that infuriates me.
2: Mm.
1: Everyone comparing college athletics to the National Football League or to professionals. You know one thing that we do have when it comes to the NFL?
2: Yeah.
1: No gray area.
2: Yeah.
1: You know where you stand. You know what else we have? A damn commissioner.
2: Yeah, right.
1: You know what else we have?
2: Collective CBA.
1: Yeah. A salary cap.
2: Right.
1: So stop telling me that college athletics is professional. It's not. Because in one space in the NCAA, they may try to enforce something, but if I go to a local court or a local judge, I can get them to overrule it and give me a TRO, a temporary restraining order, and I'm good to go play ball.
2: Well, it just depends on where that judge went to college. I mean, if they've got a law degree from LSU hanging in their chambers, then I think I know exactly how that decision is going to go. Harry, I let it go a long time ago that, like, there was any sense of amateurism left in college athletics, to be honest. Although it is very different than playing in the NFL. There is no doubt about it. But when we started also adding years of eligibility, you throw COVID into the mix here. It's just in a totally unprecedented time. So I don't wring my hands like some old school people do about the notion that the minute that, you know, Daquan Wright put on a Browns helmet, that he can't put an LSU helmet on again. Now, if he'd have played 3 years in the NFL, I might have a fundamental issue with that.
1: Can I ask you this, though?
2: I was in practice, though, every day. The guy was hardly taking any reps for the Browns. Like, I don't even know what that really means.
1: Let me ask you this question. Where do we get the 5-for-5 or 5-in, 5-out, whatever it's called, ruling? Like, whatever happened to playing 4 years and you're done? Like, I redshirted my freshman year.
2: Right.
1: And then I played 4 years and I was gone.
2: Yep.
1: Like, whatever happened to those days?
2: But they're long gone, and I think
1: But
2: now,
1: doesn't it make sense, though?
2: Yes. I mean, I used to think of college as freshman, sophomore, junior, senior, goodbye. Unless you were
1: not Van, 6 year senior, not, seventh not, year senior.
2: Unless you're Van Wilder and you want to be in college or you're going to medical school or something. I don't know. I'm trying to get you back into law school at Louisville because I think the Cards could use you for one play coming up on Sunday night. LSU has sued. I'm sorry. The SEC, let me get this right, has sued LSU. A sentence I didn't think I would ever be saying. 888-SAY-ESPN, 888-729-3776. Up next, we'll hear from you on LSU. Plus, we'll also talk about, I don't know, there are games on the field going on tonight. Those might be worth a little bit of our time as well. We'll discuss all of it after Harry has this word from our friends at Marriott.
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7: For Montana News on the Northern News Network, I'm Cody Ross. A woman was seriously injured Monday after a bear attack north of Columbia Falls. Dave Anderson has details.
8: The woman was walking her dog in the evening hours on a trail complex when the attack occurred. She was hospitalized with serious injuries. Fish, Wildlife, and Parks, the Forest Service, and Flathead County deputies used drones to search for the bear. The area was closed.
7: Evidence at the scene revealed the bear involved was a female grizzly with at least one cub of the year. Investigators also found a cached deer carcass nearby and determined the attack was a surprise defensive encounter. Officials say no effort will be made to locate the bear. The area does remain closed until further notice, and the victim's dog was unharmed and reunited with the family. Keeping you connected, this is the Northern News Network.
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7: Eight Montana communities are sharing more than $285,000 in planning grants from the Montana Department of Commerce. The funding will support projects ranging from capital improvement plans and growth policy updates to economic development strategies and emergency operations planning. Grant recipients include Carbon, Daniels, Fergus, Mayor, Prairie, Roosevelt, and Sheridan counties, along with the town of Whitehall. Commerce officials say the grants help communities advance infrastructure and develop projects. Montana Fish, Wildlife, and Parks is reporting a strong outlook for North Central Montana elk hunters this season. Officials say elk numbers in Region 4 generally meet or exceed population objectives across all districts. Although timely late spring rains improved forage conditions, managers note elk distribution varies widely. Many herds are concentrating on private lands with limited access, while nearby public tracts hold fewer animals. I'm Cody Ross, Northern News Network.
12: 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I'm Scott Fredericks. To Pioneer League Baseball, 64-27. That's the record out of the Billings Mustangs as they defeated the Red Pocket Mobiles last night, 25-3 in Billings. The Mustangs have four more games of the regular season left starting tonight at Dealer Park before they head into the playoffs next week. The Mustangs will be playing in the playoffs next week, either against Missoula or Modesto. An honor goes to a Grizz player, Nonstop Locals, Vince Bagley.
13: The Big Sky Special Teams Player of the Week honors. Co-honor is going to go to Montana's Jake Mason for his big blocked PAT in the fourth quarter of the Grizz game. That allowed the contest to stay tied 21-21, allowing Montana to go get that go-ahead touchdown in the final 4 minutes and win that game 28-21.
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20: Warmest temperatures tomorrow. I'm Ed McIntosh from Q2. Partly cloudy overnight, dropping down into the mid-50s. Tomorrow, a few clouds in the morning, sunshine, and very warm in the afternoon for this time of the year in the low 90s. We'll be in the 50s in the morning, mid to upper 80s on Saturday, and mid to lower 80s Sunday. 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
2: It's part of the meal. All right. 888-SAY-ESPN, 888-729-3776. Let's get back to courtroom talk here on ESPN Radio, because Sam in Virginia is an LSU alum, and he is standing by here on Freddie and Harry. What's up, Sam?
21: Hey, guys. Thanks for taking my call. Love listening to you guys, and I actually told my wife the other day I need a Four Horsemen autograph in my man cave here. But real quick on the Lane Kiffin and the lawsuits and all that, I think two things can be true as an LSU alum and fan. I love Lane Kiffin. I love what he brings to LSU. I'm excited for the season, but I've asked myself throughout this whole process, is the juice worth the squeeze? And every time that I look at this and what the risk versus rewards are, it's absolutely not. So I'm curious to see what LSU's true end game here is, because the penalties and the negativity is just not a good look.
2: I mean, it's hard enough, Sam, for LSU to beat, I don't know, Alabama, Georgia, Ole Miss, Tennessee, all the teams that are on their schedule. Harry, they're now literally trying to beat their own conference in court. And I know technically it's not all of the same people, but I just think you have to, you know, we say it on this show at 5 o'clock Eastern every day, make the main thing the main thing. In the LSU athletic department, what is the main thing right now, and can they stay locked in on trying to win this game on Saturday? Because it is a big game. It is probably the biggest game of the weekend. They're favored, and rightfully so, and they're at home. But, Harry, what is Monday going to be like if LSU were to dare lose to Clemson on Saturday night in the midst of all this?
1: Oh, I'll tell you right now, Monday's going to be jumping like some jacks.
2: Yeah.
1: And if you ever done jumping jacks in your life, you know how that feels. Your heart rate is going up. It's going to be jumping like some jacks on every single network, on every single show, radio-wise, TV-wise. You may have FM stadiums that don't talk about sports, that play music. They're going to be talking about Lane Kiffin and the LSU Tigers losing to the Clemson Tigers if that happens on Saturday night, starting at 7:30 p.m. Eastern time. Let's go to Frank in North Carolina.
2: What's up, Frank?
0: That's how y'all doing.
1: Doing well.
0: Listen to you all the time.
2: Thank you.
0: I got to agree with the SEC, guys. These players know what the rules are. They know that if you sign with an agent, you enter the draft, you get drafted, even if you're only in the for a training camp, you're still signed with them.
2: Frank, I don't think anybody. I hate to interrupt you, Frank. I don't think anybody knows what the rules are. Like you say, the players know what the rules are. The problem here is there are no rules.
0: Well, the NCAA has always had the rule that if you sign with an agent and you enter the draft and you're drafted, you lose all eligibility. That's number one out there.
2: Well, but if you weren't, thanks for the call, Frank. If you weren't eligible at the end of your college season when you made the decision to go to the NFL, but then you gained eligibility because the NCAA changed their mind, that's what is at the core of this. Like, should you be able to go back? And by the way, when you say like signed an NFL contract, Harry, how much money are you making if you're Daquan Wright in training camp with the Browns? You know, it's a few thousand dollars, right?
1: Oh, it's not much.
2: Yeah, we're not talking about game-changing professional football money. I think that it means more to fans. The image of being in an NFL training camp is hard for people to get over, more so than the dollars between college and the NFL and all of that.
1: Yeah, because that's what we grew up on, right? We grew up on once you became a professional, you were a professional.
2: Yes.
1: And there was no bearing on you coming back to collegiate athletics and putting on that uniform once again to compete at the highest level. So, and I can understand that part of it, but I would also say this. I don't know if I necessarily blame the players more so, because they also understand this NIL state in collegiate athletics. And if you know you're not going to make that much money from an NFL perspective, they're going to try to capitalize and get as much money as they can in their pockets from the college game. Now, who I will say I kind of feel some type of way about, the coaching staff and the coaches that are in a certain position of leadership.
2: Yeah.
1: That are trying to find every crack in a door or in a wall to try to win a national championship. And sure. I don't like that.
2: Sure. And I mean, I think that it's part of the reason why Indiana flipped so quickly is, right, Kirk Cignetti found every potential loophole that he could find to get every transfer, to maximize every. And then that's how you had 26-year-olds blocking 20-year-olds. And Indiana, the worst college football program of all time, all of a sudden winning national titles. It is all about winning to me in the end. But what makes this so strange is these aren't players that are really going to make the difference for LSU between going to the playoff and not. In my, like, are any of the guys that are in this discussion, Harry, guys that would be potentially nominated to be All-SEC this year? No.
1: I don't think so.
2: I don't think so either. So that's why it's so hard to understand. If Ole Miss was trying to fight this fight on behalf of Trinidad Chambliss, then I could understand having a quarterback that's going to compete for the Heisman Trophy. Okay, now I get what's at the crux of the fight. Sean is in Oklahoma, joins us on ESPN Radio on Freddie and Harry. What's up, Sean?
3: Hey, fellas. Harry brought it up, that the timing of, the NCAA right before, right? Like I was telling Shannon on the pre-call, do we not think that maybe that's on purpose? Because what have we talked about on the radio for the last 2 weeks since this dropped, right? It's NCAA. How many eyes are on these games now that maybe wouldn't have been, you know what I mean? I was telling Shannon, the NFL is king. We know that. They get more viewers than anybody. So why not? Now, obviously, they don't approach the model the same way. But if NCAA football can do the same thing by, unfortunately, causing this controversy and drama, same, views are the same as views, no matter how you look at it.
2: Yeah, sure. I don't know. Harry, do you think it helps the on-field product? Do you think television ratings are going to be up this weekend because of this, or because America's addicted to football and we all love it and we want to watch the games because we love the games?
1: I think the majority is because America's addicted to football, but there's a small percentage because of the clown circus show that has gone on with all the court stuff around college athletics at the moment.
2: Yeah, I think that Saturday night, I think that game's going to do very well for us. Harry, I think that's
1: an understatement. Yes, I think it's going to do more than very well.
2: Look, as a Disney employee to another Disney employee, I think that it is good news that ESPN and ABC have LSU Clemson, and I think it's good news that it's on ESPN Radio also, and you can listen to it on most of the stations where you are hearing our voices right now. 888-SAY-ESPN. By the way, everyone's going to be rooting for Clemson. 888-729-3776. America is going to be on Clemson on Saturday night. Like, Dabo, all of a sudden, he used to be the coach who said and did crazy things. He looks sane in comparison to what's been happening at LSU. 888-SAY-ESPN, 888-729-3776. I'm Aaron Goldhammer, in for Freddie Coleman. He's Harry Douglas. 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
12: This ESPN Billings Local Sports Update for this Thursday, September 3rd, is a presentation of Williams Plumbing. I'm Scott Fredericks. To Pioneer League Baseball, 64-27. That's the record out of the Billings Mustangs as they defeated the Red Pocket Mobiles last night, 25-3 in Billings. The Mustangs have 4 more games of the regular season left starting tonight at Dealer Park before they head into the playoffs next week. The Mustangs will be playing in the playoffs next week, either against Missoula or Modesto. An honor goes to a Grizz player, Nonstop Locals, Vince Bagley.
13: The Big Sky Special Teams Player of the Week honors, co-honor, is going to go to Montana's Jake Mason for his big blocked PAT in the fourth quarter of the Grizz game. That allowed the contest to stay tied 21-21, allowing Montana to go get that go-ahead touchdown in the final 4 minutes and win that game 28-21.
12: All right, that's been a look at the latest in Billings area sports on ESPN Billings.
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0: Burrow has not been healthy. The third thing, you can't be one-dimensional. You have to allow Chase Brown to rush the football. Offensive lineman, I'm going to tell you this because that's my favorite position group outside of wide receivers. Offensive lineman would rather run block than they would pass block. And coaches know that.
1: Mm-hmm.
0: So I get it. Joe Burrow likes to be in the shotgun. But also sometimes your job as a coach is to protect your franchise player from himself and give him assistance by being able to run the football. But you know where that starts at? That starts in OTAs. That starts in minicamp. That starts in training camp, having that mindset. You're just not going to turn on that switch when it's time to play football games if that's not what you've been practicing your entire offseason and training camp.
1: So I think the defense can be much better, and I would expect them to be. I mean, they had back-to-back games where they scored 38 in one and 42 in the other and lost both. Like, that's just unacceptable. I don't know whether their offensive line could be better, and they have to protect Joe Burrow. I mean, if they play Joe Flacco in two games, they might be able to survive that. If they play Joe Flacco in eight games, I don't think that they're going to be able to. It's interesting to hear Burrow say that he expects things to be different for Cincinnati this year. Shannon Penn is producing the Freddie and Harry radio network tonight, and Shannon wants to talk through some quarterbacks and some other teams who might see things differently this year as well. What's up, Shannon?
2: Absolutely. We're going to go around. I'll give you a quarterback. You tell me why the season will be different. So who's up first? Tell me why. All right, Harry, tell me why the season will be different for Josh Allen.
0: It has nothing to do with Josh Allen, the offensive side, although I love DJ Moore coming over to be their number one wide receiver, but it's Jim Leonard on the defensive side of the football. Coming over and anchoring this defense, you look at recently and how this team has been knocked out of the playoffs, it's been the defensive side who have not held up their end of the bargain. That's why I think things are going to be different. That's why I tell you why, Shannon.
1: I don't know that things are going to be different for Josh Allen, but they made a coaching change. And obviously, Sean McDermott was not able to get that team over the hump in the biggest games, in the playoffs against the Chiefs, what happened against the Broncos last year, where I felt like Josh Allen felt like he had to be a hero in order to win that game and ultimately ended up costing his team. So I think the number one reason you point out the defensive coordinator, Harry, I think the change at head coach is the biggest change that could set the Bills up to finally get over the hump and get back to the Super Bowl. They also have a new stadium. I mean, does the new stadium help them at all with the obstructed? I don't know.
0: It's pretty enticing. I've seen it.
1: It's
0: pretty doggone nice.
1: I can't believe they built a new stadium and it doesn't have a roof on it. All right, Shannon, tell me why. Tell me why.
2: All right, go him. Tell me why this season will be different for C.J. Stroud.
1: Well, I think he's got the best defense in the NFL. I think he has some improved players on a bad offensive line, and I think he's going to be healthy. But, Harry, if C.J. Stroud doesn't start believing in C.J. Stroud again, I think this is as mental for him as it is physical, and I would expect him, with an offseason and D'Amico Ryan's there, I would expect him to have more confidence going into this year, and I think that'll make all the difference. The Texans are kind of my pick right now to win the entire AFC. I really like them, and I think they have a great team around him. He doesn't have to be a hero. Why is it going to be different for Stroud, Harry?
0: Number one, David Montgomery. Making that trade for a guy that C.J. Stroud can literally turn around and have confidence handing that football off to do a lot of the dirty work for him, I think that's a major component to it. Also, you had a receiver go down. You went and made a trade for Kayshon Boutte, the New England Patriots. Now, you paid Derek Stingley Jr. a lot of money. Well, Kayshon Boutte has had a lot of success versus the Houston Texans the last two times he has faced them, and in particular, Derek Stingley Jr. So he's definitely going to help out C.J. Stroud from a wide receiver standpoint. I think this front office realized that they can be better at putting things around C.J. Stroud so he can be better as well, too.
2: Tell me why. All right, Harry, tell me why this season will be different from Jalen Hurts. And before you do that, here's Eagles general manager Harry Roseman on Sports Radio 94 WIP on why this is not a make-or-break season for Mr. Hurts.
3: Do you agree that this is a critical year for Jalen Hurts, make-or-break, to remain the team's quarterback? No, I don't agree with that. I think that the bottom line for us in the positions that we're in, and really for all our fan base, is winning football games. And all the guy does is win football games. And that includes our head coach as well. You know, and I think that, for me, the barometer is winning football games. In terms of what Jalen does, he's another guy with a tremendous track record. All he does is go out and play good football. Really excited to have him as our quarterback. Excited about this season and what we have going forward. And I know there are a lot of fan bases out there that would love the results that we've had with him as our starting quarterback.
0: Well, when it comes to Jalen Hurts, let me tell you why it's going to be different this season for him. Offensive coordinator change. No more Kevin Petullo. In comes Sean Mannion. And what I love about this offensive system that he's going to run, it's not going to be stagnant. It's not going to be stale. It's not going to be boring. You're going to have shifts, motions, misdirection. The run game is going to be at the forefront of everything that they're going to do. Now the play action game is going to be able to marry the run game, and the football will be thrown over the middle of the football field a lot more as well, too. So that's why I believe it's going to be different for Jalen Hurts.
1: Yeah, it's interesting. I think that getting rid of A.J. Brown for the Eagles, I think he'll be good in New England. But I think the relationship between him and Jalen Hurts, Harry, had gotten toxic. And so I think, you know, you would be able to speak to this better than me. But the connection and chemistry between a quarterback and his top receiver is so important. And I thought that was so messy last year for the Philadelphia Eagles. I think it'll be addition by subtraction. I think the Patriots will be better because they get A.J. Brown, but I think Jalen Hurts will be better because he isn't going to be distracted by whatever book A.J. Brown is or isn't reading over there on the sidelines. Shannon, tell me why. Tell me
2: why. All right, go, Hammond. Tell me why this season will be different for Jaden Daniels, number five, with the Commanders.
1: Because he is number five. He owns number five. Harry, I think he's going to be healthy, and I think that's the whole thing. I think he is one of the most important players to his team in the entire NFL. I think that, you know, look, the Commanders' offensive line, they're going to need help. They lost Laremy Tunsil in the preseason. That's a big loss for them. But Jaden Daniels has to be able to protect himself, and he has to be able to stay healthy. If he does, I expect them to be a playoff team. The reason their season went in the tank last year is because he got hurt. He has to be on the field, and I think that would make the biggest difference for the Commanders being a playoff team this season. What do you think, Harry?
0: All right, let me tell you why I have concerns about Jaden Daniels and the Washington Commanders. Laremy Tunsil is not going to be there. Tyler Biadasz at the center position is no longer there as well. What I've seen in preseason from their offensive line, I'm nervous. So I'm hoping that their defense can be better and take a lot of pressure off Jaden Daniels. Stephon Diggs, the addition of him, now you have a number one and a number two wide receiver, the first time they've had that since Pierre Garçon and DeSean Jackson, who I got drafted with, both of those guys, in 2016. That's when they played with the Commanders. But also, I would say, hopefully that run game is better.
1: Yeah.
0: Jaden Daniels led the Commanders in rushing in 2024. You don't want your quarterback leading your team in rushing.
1: That's not sustainable. I mean, it's fun, but I don't think that it's a sustainable way to try to go about winning. And he had such an awesome rookie year. You know, I'm looking at him and Stroud. They both were so great as rookies. Are their rookie seasons going to be their best seasons? I kind of have the same question about both of those guys. All right, Shannon, one more. Tell me why. Tell me
2: why. All right, Harry, tell me why this season is going to be different for Lamar Jackson.
0: Number one, because they're my pick to represent the AFC in the Super Bowl. Lamar Jackson is a Louisville alum. Shout out to him having his jersey retired, him and Johnny Unitas. But also, I love the pairing between Lamar Jackson and Declan Doyle, who's coming over to be his new offensive coordinator. Declan Doyle learned under Sean Payton and also Ben Johnson. So you can only imagine what he's going to be able to draw up for Lamar Jackson in that offensive unit. Secondly, it's Jesse Minter as his head coach, orchestrating that defense. And Jesse Minter is a damn good coach. There's a reason why Baltimore went out there and got him. They didn't want to let another one slip through the cracks like they did Mike Macdonald.
1: Well, I think he's going to be certainly motivated, Harry, because a potential massive contract extension is looming for Lamar next offseason. I also think your point about the defense is so spot on. Nobody blew a 20-point fourth quarter lead the last couple years like the Baltimore Ravens. And I don't know how much of that is on Lamar. They just didn't have a defense that was the Ray Lewis, Ed Reed, Terrell Suggs Ravens that we all grew up knowing and here in Cleveland where I am hating. I think they're going to get back to their roots of playing good defensive football, running the ball, not trying to make Lamar into a superhero, even though he is one. And I think with a better approach to how they're going to go about winning, I think it's going to put Lamar maybe in position to have his best season ever. I agree with you. I think they're going to be really good. I think the two of those teams, I think the Ravens and the Texans are two of the best teams. They might play each other in the AFC Championship game. Thank you, Shannon. Give me the Backstreet Boys one more time, please. Tell me why. Up next, we want to hear from you. Tell us why this season is going to be different for your team. 888-SAY-ESPN. This could be in the NFL. It could be in college football. Lines are open. We hear from you next. 888-SAY-ESPN. 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
7: Hello, everyone. This is Rocky Erickson with Montana Sports. Today's sponsor, Corcoran Trucking. Tuesday night, something very special took place in Rosebud. In front of a big crowd, Rosebud hosted their first football game in 12 years. And just whose idea was it to bring back football? Well, according to one of the moms, Michelle Hogarty, it was the players.
8: That happened between January and February. 10 kids, high school kids, came to the board and they said, we have enough. We've looked into it and we all are dedicated to creating a team again. And we would really like to pursue this.
7: So after the board approved to bring back football in Rosebud, now they had some work to do. They needed equipment. They needed coaches. What took place next?
8: Oh, we have a lot of work to do. The kids, that was part of the agreement, is they wanted this bad enough that they were willing to do whatever work was needed. This is all the kids' idea. We resurrected the Booster Club to help fund it, to go out and find business sponsors. And it's amazing the support that we have. We have a ton of sponsors. And we were able to take that money and put it towards fields. Rosebud actually has a lot of the previous equipment. So it was the uniforms, the helmets that were needed, and we raised enough money to get that. And the school had some funds already in the system for athletic department. So we put all our money together and moved forward, getting them into camp. They've been in three camps this summer. Carroll College had a camp in June. Custer, Montana had a camp at the end of June. And Forsyth had a camp in July.
7: Now, to make Rosebud's first home game that was played on Tuesday a big deal, former students Kelly Reed and Jeff Shaw got involved. Bleachers were brought in. Kelly Reed brought his cannon, and Jeff cooked burgers for everyone.
8: It was amazing. The kids absolutely loved it. We had a great turnout. Kelly, part of the school, and he's an alumni. Jeff Shaw with Redneck Grill, he is an alumni, and they love football. They wanted to do something fun for the kids because this was all the kids' idea. So they wanted to make it a really big deal, and they succeeded.
7: Rosebud may have lost their first home game in a dozen years to Custer Hysham, but the community is more than proud that football is back. 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